2 loss to the Kingston Frontenacs. This was also at the Jack in 2009-2010. They did outshoot the Frontenacs in this one, 39-36. Special teams really not a factor in this one. Ice Dogs were 0-for-4 on the power play in that game, but they did kill off 4 out of 5 Kingston power plays. That was really the difference, you could say, was the one power play goal for Kingston allowed them to win that game 3-2. Fritch and Agazino scoring the 2 goals for the Ice Dogs. D'Souza, Fries, and Andrews collecting assists in the game. Mark Vizintine was a goaltender on record. He made 33 saves in a losing effort. But the Ice Dogs, they had this one. It was a 2-0 lead. Again, Fritch Agazino giving the Ice Dogs that 2-0 advantage. However, Kingston came right back. 3 goals in the span of 4 minutes and 58 seconds in the second period to win that one 3-2. Now head to year 5, and this was the first of 2 Eastern Conference Championships for your Niagara Ice Dogs, 2011-2012. And some of the most successful seasons don't always start the best. And this is a prime example of that. Now, asterisks for this game with all of the missing players for the Niagara Ice Dogs. It was a 7-1 loss at Peterborough, at the Peterborough Memorial Center. They were outshot 40-25. They were 0-for-5 on the power play. Penalty kill, not a great number either. They killed off 3 out of 6, so the Petes were 50% in this game. Andrews scoring the only goal for the Ice Dogs in this one. Pavelka was the losing goaltender, making 33 saves. You know what? This one was actually a lot closer than the score indicated, and I say that it was a lot closer through 40 minutes than the score indicated, because the Peterborough Petes scored 5 goals in the third period. So it was 2-1 after 2, but then the third, just all kinds of things went wrong for the Ice Dogs in that period. But again, an asterisk on this one. Strom did not play. Richie did not play. Thierrette did not play. Dougie Hamilton did not play. And of course, Mark Vizintine not in the lineup as well. You're early on in the season, much like teams around the OHL are experiencing right now. You want guys to move on. You want to get them to the NHL. Well, that's where those guys were. They were not in that game. But we all know how that year ended. It was unfortunate in the finals, a 4-1 loss to the London Knights. However, an Eastern Conference championship for the first time in St. Catharines for the Ice Dogs. And again, they don't always start pretty, but it's how you finish. And the Ice Dogs finishing off that season, I would say pretty successfully, despite no OHL championship. They got that first Eastern Conference championship banner, which we'll skip to the next one. 15-16 is when they brought home another Eastern Conference championship. Unfortunately, the same fate. The London Knights defeating the Ice Dogs. This one was in 4 games. But this season started way better. Pretty well a complete flip of 2011-2012. The Ice Dogs defeat the Sudbury Wolves 8-1. Up in Sudbury. They outshot Sudbury 46-25. Power plays. Each team scored a power play goal. That would, of course, be the only one that the Sudbury Wolves would score. But a whole list of notable names from Ice Dogs history putting the puck in the back of the net. Vince Dunn, Blake Siebenhaller, Jordan Mileta, Anthony DeFruscia. You got Gillard, Mantha, Hosang, Pastorius, all scoring for the Ice Dogs in that one. Brent Moran picked up the victory, making 24 stops. Ice Dogs also controlling the faceoff circle. They won 42 draws to Sudbury's 26. And again, sometimes those most successful seasons don't start off great, but finish awesome. Some of them do start great and finish awesome. And that was the case here in 2015 and 16. The next year that the Ice Dogs would go for it, quote unquote, 18-19, that of course being the year Jason Robertson was brought in, Jack Studnicka, Akil Thomas had just been drafted, Phil Tomasino was in his draft year. That was an 8-6 win at Mississauga. Of course, at this point, they were named the Steelheads. Despite being outshot 36-34, the Ice Dogs still picked up the win in a 14-goal track meet with Mississauga. Ice Dogs were 2-for-2 on the power play. They were 2-for-5 on the PK, so the Steelheads scoring 3 times on the power play. Ben Jones, Ivan Lodnia had a pair. Kirill Maximov had a pair. Thomas, Johnson, and Roberts also scoring in that game. That was the highest combined goal total, by the way, for the Ice Dogs in a season opener. Steven Dillon
made 30 saves to collect a

0: penalty kill. Brampton not finding the back of the net on the power play. Hage scored the only goal last year. Matthew Humphreys suffered the loss. He was pulled in that one, unfortunately, in the first period after making 6 saves on 8 shots. Chris Bartsch was not messing around, and he changed goaltenders fairly quickly. But again, it's hard to argue with an 11-5-2 all-time record in season openers. How's this one going to finish? We've still got 40 minutes to go. 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
0: There was just one game around the OHL last night to kick off the season. There are 8 tonight around the OHL, so let's get you caught up. In North Bay, it's an all-Central Division matchup between the Battalion and Barrie Colts. North Bay leading 1-0 after 20 minutes at the Bort Longyear Memorial Gardens. At the CAA Center in Brampton, they've already started the second. They're almost 5 minutes in. Generals and Steelheads are scoreless. 15 and a half to go in the second there. Windsor and London at Canada Life Place. They're a couple of minutes into the second period. No score in that one. Kind of a common theme with a few of these games. At the Odd, after they raised a couple of banners to the rafters, Kitchener Rangers, no one sound attack. Not a hockey game to play. And they are scoreless after 20 minutes at the Odd. In Sudbury, 2-0 Wolves leading the Peets. And that is a tough start for the Peets. They play yesterday, lose 6-3. And now down 2-0 after 20 minutes in that one. Sault Ste. Marie and Saginaw doing battle in an all-West division matchup. 3-1 Sault Ste. Marie. About 5.5 minutes into the second period there. And then at the home of the 2027 Memorial Cup, Sleeman Center, the visiting Erie Otters with a 2-1 lead over the Guelph Storm in that one. And locally, there's a pretty big game that a lot of us are focused on. The CBL Championship Series has gotten underway. The Welland Jackfish currently lead the Hamilton Cardinals 1-0 in the bottom of the second inning. We'll try and keep you updated on that as much as possible throughout the night. Here at the Civic Center, a couple of minutes till we get the second period underway. 1-1 between the Bulldogs and Ice Dogs. One more break and we'll be back for the second here on Niagara's New Country 89.1.
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0: seconds away from the second period in Brantford here on Niagara's New Country 89.1. 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One aside between the Bulldogs and Ice Dogs. However, the Bulldogs are headed to the power play. Yeah, figure that one out. Wraith Smith gets the only roughing penalty at the end of the first period after Aiden Kelly shot the puck into the Ice Dogs net after the horn had sounded. Wraith Smith, the only one in the box. Okay. So it'll be the first penalty kill of the year for the Ice Dogs. Mentioned it off the top of the broadcast, 77.8% in the preseason. This power play for the Bulldogs, 23.8% in the preseason, and they win the draw. It was a roughing penalty to Wraith Smith at the end of the first. Bulldogs tried to enter the Ice Dog zone. They couldn't. Second try they do. Shinowski with a swipe of the puck. Got it away from Cuaja. Jack Cuaja acquired in a deal with the Owen Sound Attack that sent Ryerson Leenders to Owen Sound, and he is their opening night starter for the Attack. Nemitz will grab it in his own zone. Over center. Will dump the puck past Del Elche. Yermolenko out to play it. Freeman got there first in the right corner. Battle for it along the wall. Ice Dogs tried to break out on an odd man rush the other way. However, it was taken away from Hull. Nemitz leaves it for Buckman. Kelly tried to throw it across. That got blocked. Here's Buckman. Kelly, right circle. His shot is blocked as Barnes got in the way, and there was a lot of net to shoot at on the blocker side. However, the puck ends up out of play. 1:09 into the second period. Still a 1-1 tie. 51 seconds to go in the Smith minor. Also in the penalty box because of what happened with 6 seconds and change. Kramer and Reed for the Ice Dogs. McGregor and Musa for the Bulldogs. Those, of course, offset each other. And then just the lone minor to Smith with double zeros on the board. Govedaris has to lean in for the draw. He lost it. However, gained control in the corner. Lieb all the way around to Buckman. Buckman to Lapalainen. Top of the right circle, Lieb. Surveys the ice, sends it all the way across. Lapalainen, here's Buckman with a one-timer. He missed the net wide. Tried to go glove side on Yermolenko, but missed. Buckman keeps it alive. He'll chip it off the glass and down. This is Tor. Rims it to the left-wing side. Lapalainen will sauce it to Buckman. Buckman, Lieb, pass it into the slot area, and then a backhander by Govedaris hit a skate. And it slid wide of the net. Ice Dogs will clear it. With 6 seconds left on the power play for the Bulldogs. Fortunate bounce for Niagara. McCrate dropped it just inside the line. Tore all the way across. There's a shot, and that's over top by Kelly. Govedaris threw it to the middle. Hage was the lone man there. And it'll be chipped off the glass. It will squirt out to Smith, who's fresh out of the box. Edgar circles back. It'll get sent off the wall. Hage whacked at it. Barnett, first one there. Smith watches him, and Smith bangs him into the glass. I would say there is a pretty distinct size advantage between these two clubs. Barnes threw it to the middle. Off a stick. Hage turned and fired. That bounces wide. Smith hunting for it, along with Edgar. They couldn't come up with it. And now McCrate. Aiden Kelly's there. He had it knocked away. Here's Merrill, has Smith. Smith in the left circle. That shot gets blocked by Barnett. Barnes creeps in to keep it alive. Rim it around the boards. Del Elche. Merrill. Away from one defender. Still with it. Threw it out in front, but nobody wearing black was home. Sent it again. Here's Merrill. Tried to get it to Edgar. That was blocked. McCrate up to Bannis. He's watched. And he gets it to Aiden Kelly, who will hit the red line and head off on a change. An extended shift in the O-zone for the Ice Dogs. Hull turns and fires. Langdon, first one there in the right corner, up against Hankai. Just out of the reach of Merrill. Bulldogs come back. Bannis in the neutral zone got a touch on it. He'll go up against Munnings. Lead back to the line, Hankai. Down low, Lieb. Threw it to the middle. Swing and a miss for strike one by Nemitz. To the slot. Out of the reach of Nemitz. Komodoski from the line. Nemitz along the right wall. Komodoski a one-timer. Yermolenko kicked it out. Hankai in the corner. Lieb has to avoid the official. Banas getting tied up. Couple of bodies to the ice. And it's chipped out by Munnings. And he is knocked down. And that is a penalty against the Bulldogs. And look at this. 16-year-old Max LaPan answers the phone call. And he knocks Hankai to the ice. Career fight number one for the Michigan native. Max LaPan standing up for Blake Munnings, who was knocked down via the knee. How about that? Reed and Kramer greet him in the penalty box. High fives all around for the 16-year-old. And I would imagine an instigator will come with that, which unfortunately probably gets rid of the Ice Dogs power play that was upcoming. Officials are having a chat. Again, fighting rules did change in the offseason, so normally for the entire regular season, all 68 games, one player could only fight three times. Anything after that results in a suspension. This year, from, well, I guess today, until the end of December, each player has three fights. Then it resets come the new year for the second half of the season, and then again resets in the playoffs. So in the regular season, you technically have six before suspensions start coming. And in the playoffs, again, reset, you've got three once you begin the chase for the J. Ross Robertson. Okwueja and Smith get the explanation from Mr. Faced. Jake Grimes visibly unhappy with the decision by the officials. It's kind of amazing none of the referees have gone over and the linesmen are just having the conversation. They didn't make any penalty calls. Nothing on the big board yet. There was initially a penalty to the Bulldogs. And then Max LaPan taking exception to the knee-on-knee check of Munnings. Now Kovacic is over having a chat with Jake Grimes. And while we have a moment, how does $5,000 sound? Sounds pretty good, actually. I could use $5,000. I think anybody could use $5,000. But it's our mission to meet 10,000 listeners in Niagara, and one of which will win $5,000. Visit country89.com for all the contest details, because $5,000 is kind of awesome. So coming over to the penalty box, I would assume, to serve the instigator penalty to LaPan is Will Mullins. Or not. Okay, the official just asked him to vacate. And now LaPan is being asked to go to the locker room. Okay, so now there's no penalties on the board. Five skaters aside. So, yeah, it would appear that two-minute instigator will get rid of the power play. So they'll just go offsetting. And we play 5-on-5. Back to hockey in game at number one of 68. Ice Dogs and Bulldogs tied at one here on Pet Value Ice Dogs Hockey on Niagara's new country, 89.1. Barnes had a shot go off the hand of Caden McGregor. It'll get chipped into the Ice Dog zone. Bouncing puck, icing waved off. Kramer watched his man. That was Moose trying to get the puck. Didn't get it. Barnes up ahead. This is Edgar over the line. Edgar to Kramer. Back to Edgar. And, you know, a little selfishly, maybe you want Kramer to wind up for a one-timer. So he had all kinds of speed coming into the O-zone. Edgar knocked down. Help from Hage. Age with it again, goes back to Edgar. Edgar has Smith in front, and he just missed him. If that's tape to tape, it's 2-1 Ice Dogs. But McGregor comes back the other way. On the right wing side, Chinowski blocked off the pass to the net and took out his man, an errant puck will go off a skate, and icing is charged to the Ice Dogs, and a faceoff coming back to my right. Still waiting for an official word on all the penalties. Where I'm situated in the TD Civic Center is with the off-ice officials, so I guess I could just lean over and ask, but I'm a little busy. So are they. Face-off win for the Bulldogs. Kelly with a backhand pass to Buckman. One time attempt by Nemec was fanned on. Puck in the corner now. Away from Smith. McCrate to Buckman. He'll let it go. That was blocked and took a funny bounce just wide of the cage. Nemec. Here's Kelly. Knocked off his stick. Back at the line, McCrate. Has Buckman and gives it to him. At the left side. Now McCrate in the middle. He and Buckman will switch. McCrate. Nice job by Smith to knock it away, and he'll send it off the glass and down into Bulldog territory. And they are going to call that icing, and that's generous. 6 seconds away from the six-minute mark in period two. Bulldogs 1, Ice Dogs 1, thanks to two first-period goals. Lieb at 2:01 and Noah Reed at 16:16. And now Cam Hankai to the penalty box. Nothing on the board. We play 5-on-5. Okay. I think that might be next for officials to get some microphones to start telling the crowd everything. Mullins had that pass go right to Lewandowski. Sends it all the way across to Hull. Knocked away from Munnings and back out at center. Barnes will just have to fire it back in as his team was tagging up. Munnings with a backhander. Tried to find Mullins. Couldn't. Steskal got a touch on it. Lewandowski down low. Off of Steskal's stick and up into the crowd and out of play. That should keep the faceoff inside. It will, and there's the buzzer for break number one here in the second. It's 1-1. Bulldogs and Ice Dogs here on Pet Value. Ice Dogs Hockey on Niagara's new country, 89.1.
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0: 13:28 on the clock. In the second period, 1-1, Ice Dogs and Bulldogs. So Max LaPan does get the instigator, so two 5 and 10 for Max LaPan, so 17 minutes total. His period is done. That's why he was sent to the locker room. Hankai with the initial 2 minutes for tripping and then 5 for fighting. Looked like he had to go to the room for repairs. Here's Kramer from the line, deflected by Steskal, who was driving through the middle. Ended up wide, and then Kramer tried to go through his legs. It didn't work. Here's Lechar on a breakaway. Lechar just missed the net. Tried to go glove side on Yermolenko, but he fired it wide. Now Kweja back in the offensive zone. Lewandowski watched him. Lechar now from the left side. He sends it across. Back to the slot. That is one too many passes from the Bulldogs. It was 2-1 if they decide to shoot. Kweja tried to throw it to the front. That got blocked. There's an Ice Dog without a stick. That's Steskal. As a one-timer is fanned on, and the Ice Dogs are able to clear it out of the zone. Buckman to Lechar. Bulldogs are well offside, so Lechar has to wait. And now he'll chip it past Blake Barnes. Threw it to the front. Kramer got a stick on it, and it's out to the neutral zone. Here's Lieb. Off of McCrate's skate. Barnes sent it off the linesman. Tor all the way across. Yermolenko is there. Nice job by number 32 in black to slide across and make the save. So the Bulldogs with some help from the linesman on the near side to keep the puck in. And then they get a chance on net, but Yermolenko is there. 14 shots aside. 2 minutes and 7 seconds away from the midway mark of regulation time. Make sure to wake the fun up with Rob weekday mornings right here on Country 89.1. Local Niagara news, weather, and traffic. Plus, play and win with This Is the End at 7:40 for a chance to win an OLG voucher. Pleasure to join Rob on Thursday. He had today off. It was a pleasure to join him and Matty Latour to tee up the season. All 68 games right here on Niagara's new country, 89.1. McFadden faked the pass, decides to skate it out himself. He'll get into the neutral zone, over the red line, and into Bulldog territory. McFadden up the left wing side, looks to the front, and he got knocked into the boards by McCrate. Bennett tried to clear it, couldn't. Reed comes to Munnings. Munnings threw it through the blue paint. Here's Shinowski now. He'll fire one. Blocker save by Salen Forsberg. Gallagher on the forecheck. Kelly able to backhand one out. That pass was picked off. Gallagher comes the other way with support. Here's Reed. Three Ice Dogs are ahead. Reed with Gallagher. He'll fire. Glove save. Rebound is there. And Merrill just couldn't tap it home. It was a bouncing puck in front of the blue paint. And it was knocked away. At the line, Barnes fanned on the shot. Here comes Nemitz. Breakaway for Nemitz, and Yermolenko gets it with the right pad. Vladislav Yermolenko keeps it 1-1 as Nemitz tried to go low blocker. Langdon up the right wing side. He'll go around the net. Langdon up top, Delelche. Back to Langdon on the left wall. He drops it for Hull. Hull with a weak shot off the stick and wide. Merrill got tied up. Barnes moves in. Merrill chips it. Here's Hull. He got a touch on the puck, and play is stopped as a hand pass is called. The faceoff will come outside. Chances aplenty on both sides. It remains 1-1, 10:18 left in the second. Two 17s, a lineup for the draw right in front of my location. That's Edgar and Lieb, and it's knocked into the Bulldog zone. David Buckman, the first one back, played last season in the GOHL with the Brantford Titans. Shinowski will send it off the glass. A delayed penalty upcoming, and it is against the Bulldogs. Well, that's a tough penalty to take 200 feet away from the other net. Referee Kovacic double-checking who got it. And they're going to say Joey Banas is guilty of a slash. Didn't really look like the official was 100% sure who got the penalty. I'd say that's a pretty key part of it. But either way, the Ice Dogs to their first power play of the game. 33.3% in the preseason. Penalty kill for the Bulldogs was at 86.7%. And in the game the Ice Dogs played here in the preseason two Fridays ago, their lone goal of that contest was on the power play, courtesy of Tobias Kramer. Ray Smith down low. Puck is bouncing. Got some support. Here's Merrill with Edgar. Back to the line. Barnes. Back to Edgar. Top of the circle. Lets it go, and Salen Forsberg makes the stop. Yeah, step number one, get the face off and get set up. Minute 42 to go in the Ice Dog power play. Looking to break the deadlock. It's a 1-1 tie, 9:46 to go in the second. Edgar leans in, and will he get kicked out or will he get a warning? He'll get kicked out, okay. Wraith Smith will take the draw against Xavier Lieb. And Smith will win the faceoff. Barnes at the point. Right wing side, Merrill. He'll go to the front of the net. Puck came to him. He couldn't settle it down. Barnes at the line. Here's Edgar. Top of that right circle, tried to send it down low. It's turned over, and now a shorthanded two-on-one the other way for the Bulldogs. Lieb has Govedaris. Lieb fires, and I think Yermolenko got a shoulder on that. It went up into the netting and out of play, so the Ice Dogs flirting with fire a little bit there. An odd man rush shorthanded for the Bulldogs, but it remains 1-1. Yermolenko has been a wall. Lieb faked the pass to Govedaris and decided to shoot from that left wing circle. But Yermolenko in perfect position to make a key stop. Lechar on the faceoff tried to kick it to himself. And then a follow-up chance by Tor was stopped. And now a high-sticking penalty is going to be called against the Bulldogs. So tough decision. Do you let them touch it or do you play 6-on-4 for as long as possible? And unfortunately, that's going to result in an icing as the puck was just fired into the Bulldogs' end. And it'll be Tor sent off. Will it be 2 or will it be 4? Face making the call. Clear high stick. As Gallagher was clipped, it'll just be 2. So a minute 5. The Ice Dogs will have a 5-on-3 advantage. Currently out shooting the Bulldogs, 17-16. But the score is tied at 1. Ice Dogs control the draw. Gallagher, here's Kramer. Wayne Gallagher. Lost an edge for a second. Still has the puck, though. Here's Kramer. Just inside the blue line. Kramer sends it to that left circle. This is Edgar circling back. Ryerson Edgar. One-timer for Kramer. And he whiffed on the one-timer. It went all the way around to Edgar. Got support from Gallagher. Here's Kramer. Left circle, back to Edgar. Edgar, top of the slot. He'll back up to the blue line. Gallagher, back to Edgar. Edgar, here's Kramer. Quick pass all the way across. It was well in front of Gallagher, so he couldn't one-time it. 26 seconds left in the Bannis minor. Here's Kramer. Left circle. Tries to throw it out in front. Pass was blocked, and then the clearing attempt knocked down by McFadden. Edgar. Right circle. That shot hit a stick. Went up off the glass and behind the net, and then a pass from McFadden. Nobody was home at the blue line, so the Bulldogs are able to at least get 2 fresh bodies on. 4 seconds left in penalty number 1. Smith at the top of the blue line. Here's McFadden in that right corner. Bannis back on the ice. It's a 5-on-4 advantage. McFadden. Edgar looks to the front. Had his man in Smith, but he just got a little bit of the puck. Didn't get all of it. And now the faceoff will come inside the Bulldog zone as they cleared it into their own bench. So a couple of looks for the Ice Dogs on the power play, but nothing yet in the goal column. 38 seconds to go on the Jack Tor high-sticking minor. Both our goals coming back in the first. Lieb for the Bulldogs. Reed for the Ice Dogs. And now Brian Burkhoff will kick out McFadden from right in front of me. And the faceoff is on the other side of the ice. So Reed will step in. Steskall got it to McFadden. Here's Barnes at the line. Reed with a backhander to McFadden. McFadden up top. Tried to get it to Barnes, but it was out of his reach, and the Ice Dogs are forced back into the neutral zone, and now Govedaris took it away and sends it into his own zone to McCrate. And now he will clear. 10 seconds left on this Bulldogs minor, and now that's actually going to be gone. Never mind. So Hage looks like he'll get called for a high stick. It looks like it'll just be 2. So that'll wipe out the power play. Only 8 seconds left on it. However, the Bulldogs will go to a minute 52 of a power play, and Hage is not happy. So the Ice Dogs will go 0-for-2 to start the night on the power play. And a face-off to the glove side of Yermolenko. Ice Dogs win the faceoff in their own zone. Chinowski got it to Del Elche. He'll move it ahead. Here's Hull over the line. Hull fires off a skate as Cuadra got in the way. Musa back to get it. And that will start the power play for the Bulldogs. They are 0 for 1. Here's Hull stealing it in the neutral zone. Hull has Kelly back. Stops in the corner, tries to send it back to the neutral zone. Chinowski knocks it down, and he will take all the time in the world to circle back and fire it over top of the Bulldogs' net. Cuadra will start with it into the neutral zone. He looks to drop it back like most NHL teams nowadays. Well, most hockey teams, I should say. Here's Freeman on the right side, off the blocker of Yermolenko, and here comes Smith. He couldn't clear it. Chinowski got a whack at it. Didn't get much on it, though. Chinowski and Smith are there. It goes back to Chinowski, and he will once again clear. 55 seconds left on the Bulldogs' man advantage. 17 shots apiece and a 1-1 tie. 6 minutes and change to go in the second. Here on Niagara's new country, 89.1. Buckman over the line. Has lead. Back to Buckman. He'll backhand one. Well, try to backhand one to the slot. It got blocked. Three Bulldogs deep against two Ice Dogs. Here's Caden McGregor. Acquisition from Peterborough in the offseason. A 1-for-1 deal with Cooper Dennis. McGregor throws it to the slot, and that's just over top as the one-time attempt by Lieb missed the net high. 22 seconds left in the power play for the Bulldogs as the Ice Dogs will once again dump it down right on goal. Nemitz gained the Ice Dogs zone, but lost it immediately, and Reed will send it down. And that will do it for the power play. Both teams 0 for 2 on the man advantage to start their seasons. Hank Eye out of the box after serving 7 minutes worth of penalties, a 2-minute minor and a 5-minute major for fighting. Lapan will not be back until period 3 as he received 17 total minutes because of an instigator. Here's a puck to the slot. Hage got a touch on it, but it squirted wide. Lewandowski throws a hit on Govedaris. So the pass misses him. Chinowski over to Kramer. Back to Chinowski. On that right wing side, Steskal got a piece of it. Komodowski in his own zone. His pass off the skate of Tor. Luckily, Hankeye was right there. Hankeye over the line. Gave it to Lechar, and then Hankeye cut to the cage as he got the pass back, but he missed the net. As Hankeye and Steskal came together. Into the neutral zone, Tor. Govedaris into the Ice Dogs' end. Steskal trying to find it in his feet. He does. And now he'll move ahead on the left side. Steskal into the Bulldogs' zone. Lost the handle as he cut to the slot. Lewandowski gets a piece of it. Got it away from Tor and then threw it to the blue paint. Nobody there wearing black. Del Elche from the line just chips it off of Komodowski. And Komodowski will just circle back, being watched by Steskal. Stepan Steskal, one of three imports for the Ice Dogs to start the year, along with Kramer and Yermolenko. Yermolenko will send it off the glass up to Reed. He's the Ice Dogs' goal scorer. Off the skate of Gallagher. And to Jack Cuadra. Pass intercepted at center ice by Munnings. He'll just dump it right back in with 3:22 to go in the second period. 1-1 tie on Niagara's new country, 89.1. Kelly tried to find Musa. Ice Dogs turn it back the other way. Reed finds Gallagher. Gallagher on the left side. Stops, waits, shoots. Save made by Salen Forsberg. Rebound cleared away. And now here comes Kelly. Pass across, and once again, Yermolenko comes up big. Jason Musa left all alone, streaking down the left side, and Yermolenko in the perfect position to make the save. Break number two here in the second comes with 3:01 left. 1-1 Ice Dogs and Bulldogs here on Pet Value Ice Dogs Hockey on Niagara's new country, 89.1.
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0: Both teams oh so close to breaking this tie. 1-1 with just over 3 minutes left in the second. We have seen no goals scored so far in this second period. Coming up, second intermission, joined by an old friend, or I guess still current friend, Colin Ward from the OHL in 60 podcast on the Armchair GM Sports Network. Also covers the Bulldogs on the Bulldogs Audio Network. He'll join me for part one of two for an OHL regular season preview. Today we tackle the Eastern Conference. Part two is tomorrow, second intermission. We'll talk about the Western Conference. So an Eastern Conference preview with Colin Ward coming up as soon as this second period is over. Ice Dogs in the neutral zone. Edgar chipped it away from McCrate. Hage will send it to Edgar below the goal line. He couldn't handle the puck. Barnes moved in. Couldn't get a handle on that. So Nemitz came back the other way. And then great hustle by Ryerson Edgar on the back check to take the puck away. Here's Munnings. Munnings from the circle. And Salen Forsberg has no trouble with that. And a face-off coming up in Bulldog territory. Ice Dogs outshot the Bulldogs 13-11 in the first. Bulldogs currently outshooting the Ice Dogs 8-6 here in the second. 19 aside. Just over 2 minutes left. Now Langdon will get kicked out of the face-off circle, so Hull will take his spot. Hull leans in. It's Bulldogs face-off win. Lieb on the scene. Quaja turns away from Hull. He'll head in behind Salen Forsberg. Barnett up the left side. Pass was intercepted. Went right to Hull. He'll bank it off the boards. Merrill chips it in deep. After it is Langdon. Langdon and Hull fight for the puck against Banas and Quaja. It's Banas sending it to the middle and trying to keep it in was Kramer, but he missed. Here's Lapalainen on the left side. Throws it to the middle. Yermolenko sprawls out and he makes the stop. Oh my goodness, have a period. Vladislav Yermolenko. Munning's back the other way. Someone lost a mouth guard just inside the left circle. Lapalainen fighting for the puck. Merrill there too for the Ice Dogs. Hull from the line, and that's stopped by Salen Forsberg. Boy, Yermolenko putting on a show. Lieb with a backhander. That'll miss everybody into the Ice Dogs zone. Munning's pass intended for Hull. He got tied up, so icing's waved off. Here's Lieb. We'll just backhand one to the neutral zone. Chinowski the only one there. He'll get around one and give it to McFadden. McFadden held up by Barnett. Yep, that's a penalty. Interference to a Barnett. That is clear as it's going to get. And the Ice Dogs to a late power play here in the second. 44.4 to go. And another opportunity to take the lead heading into the room. Yeah, that's clear as day. Barnett, you can rub the guy out of the play. That's no problem. It's that extra shove down to the ice that got Barnett. If you rub him out and then let him go, there's no issues whatsoever, but he shoved him down to the ice. That's going to get called 9 times out of 10. You hope it's 10 times out of 10, but Ice Dogs to the power play. They're 0 for 2 so far. Edgar will lean in for the faceoff against Lachar, and the linesman will tell him to calm down a bit because we'll do this again. Bouncing puck off that draw will allow the Bulldogs to clear it out. It goes right to Yermolenko. Hage avoided Tor. Here's Blake Barnes. Barnes will drop it back. Age to Edgar. Edgar through the middle into the Bulldogs zone. Edgar in the corner will send it all the way around. This is Smith. Bouncing puck at the line. Barnes couldn't handle it, and Lechar will skate after it. Smith got back, though, and did a nice job eliminating Lechar from the equation. And now here's Barnes back in. Merrill lost it. Hage at the line, kept it alive for a second, and Lechar will send it down, and you hear the horn at the end of 40 minutes. Got the same score as at the end of the first 20. 1-1 Bulldogs and Ice Dogs after 40 minutes of play. 20 shots aside in this one, and a 50-50 jackpot that's well over $3,700. Might want to get in on that if you're listening. But the Ice Dogs will carry this power play over into the third period. We will break, and then we will recap the middle 20 here on Pet Value Niagara Ice Dogs Hockey on Niagara's new country, 89.1.
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0: Not a ton to report in the middle frame. Score stayed the same. It's still 1-1 between the Niagara Ice Dogs and Brantford Bulldogs here on Pet Value Niagara Ice Dogs Hockey on Niagara's New Country 89.1. Shots on goal. Bulldogs outshot the Ice Dogs by 2 in that second period, 9-7. The total shots on goal in the middle frame, so 20 aside through 40 minutes. And it's not like the teams haven't had their chances, but we've got to highlight Vladislav Yermolenko because he is keeping this game 1-1. The Bulldogs have had easily 2-3 really, really good scoring chances to try and take the lead. Odd man rushes the other way. There's been a couple of breakaways as well. Now, albeit one of those shots was missed, but Yermolenko has come up with 3-4 10-bell saves in this one to keep it 1-1. So it's making a pretty good case to be our player of the game. And again, wait for the post-game show to get to that. But it remains 1-1 in large part because of Vladislav Yermolenko. So huge congrats to him on a great 40 minutes, and well, it's going to be a tough 20 coming up as we begin the third period and move our way throughout regulation time. 1-1 on the other side. Chat with Colin Ward of the OHL in 60 podcast. He's also a Bulldogs insider and reporter. We're going to look at the Eastern Conference. Maybe give a prediction or two, but chat about some of the big stories around the Eastern Conference coming into the season. Who's the front runner? I don't think we answered that question, but it was fun to talk about. So that's coming up next here on Pet Value Niagara Ice Dogs Hockey on Niagara's New Country 89.1.
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0: Second intermission inside the TD Civic Center. Bulldogs and Ice Dogs through 40 minutes. And because he used to be my partner in crime from the Delhi, Ontario, Colin Ward is here to discuss, well, the OHL outlook, you could say. And this is a two-day intermission segment, one or the other. Eastern Conference today or right now. Western Conference tomorrow. Second intermission against the Brampton Steelheads, so make sure you tune into that. Wardy, thanks for hopping on, man.
7: Oh, thank you, Reese. Congrats on the new gigs. It's definitely different. Brian and I down in the corner, just we're lonely. It's not the same. We still got the middle chair with the RD Mania on the back. We're keeping that. We're keeping it. That's a statue.
0: Man, I should bring that in here.
7: We were thinking about doing that, but then you were here before us. I was going to go and put it in here and see if you noticed or not. I was going to do that, but I didn't get here too early there.
0: Oh man, yeah, it's good to be back here, but definitely excited to be at the Ice Dogs. Hey, see each other six times.
7: I know
0: you're gonna come down to St. Catharines, so
7: yeah, it's a great spot.
0: Let's start talk Eastern Conference, and you know, you look at the West and it's Guelph, it's London that are the two teams that really pop out to everybody. In the Eastern Conference, that's not really the case. You know, to me, I don't see a lock for sure they're going to compete for the Eastern Conference title. I don't really know if there is one. Colin, do you have one, or are you kind of in the same boat as I am?
7: Hey, I don't want to pick. I didn't want to pick a win this year. It's funny, in the media poll with Josh Sweetland, I had like six teams that I thought could contend in the East, and this is just, I think, off the top of my head, not let alone four other teams that are competitive as well. This year is going to be so tight in the Eastern Conference that you look at it, and you can't see a clear-cut favorite in day one. Mm. Last year, you could kind of see it with the Bulldogs. You could kind of, you know, you knew Barry was going to be tough because every team in the division sold. So, here's the Barry Colts. But I think this is going to be a lot similar to last year in the East, where it was Brantford, and then who was going to buy at the deadline? I think the deadline will kind of know.
0: Yep.
7: I like Kingston. Thursday night, they didn't look great. First 40 minutes, you look at the shots on goal. It's like, but you find a way to win. Peterborough, I like their lineup. I think they have a lot of depth. It's interesting when you look back at the McGregor move earlier in the offseason. You look at that deal, right, and you look at Cooper Dennis, who kind of fits that core of what they want to build in Peterborough for this season. He's a year older, gives you more time. So for Cooper to go there and have that opportunity with the guys like the McCallums, the Strohacks, the Lavacs, you get that opportunity there. And I think for Peterborough, is this their window now? Mm-hmm. You certainly have the core age group that you would think, 18, 19-year-olds, 20-year-olds, that this is kind of the, when you have a majority 19, 20-year-old lineup, you kind of got to go all in. So is this year for the Petes? Who knows? The cycles of junior hockey, it's been four seasons, so maybe it is.
0: Good point.
7: But we'll see. It's just so tight. North Bay, Sudbury. Sudbury looked like last year.
0: By the way, if you want to hear Colin's rant on Sudbury, the OHL in 60 podcast, go check it out.
7: Sudbury, Reese, I don't know. I've never... Congratulations to Brampton Steelheads, by the way.
0: Yes.
7: That is a deal that changes your franchise. And you get 15 draft picks plus two with the compensations of 17. You have 17 draft picks to work with. And honestly, no knock on the Brampton Steelheads. I don't think their roster is a top 10 roster. Mm. So majority, if you're a betting man, you would say that's probably going to be a top 10 pick. So they could have two top 10 picks next year in the draft for Brampton.
0: Yep.
7: Plus two extra top seconds. For them, you're sitting pretty. That's a huge deal for them with the Tanner Adams deal. But other than that, like, Sudbury, North Bay, they're well coached. Ryan Houlihan on the coaches poll along with Troy Mann, right? Like, those guys are well-respected coaches in the Ontario Hockey League now. And for Ryan Houlihan in North Bay, you know, they had those three straight years in the Eastern Conference final. Is this kind of the year they're back? They showed a strong showing in the second round against the Bulldogs last year. Just they weren't deep enough. This year, are they deep enough? That's a big question.
0: Yeah.
7: There's a lot of teams in the conference there that are kind of the same right now, and it's just who's going to take that next step forward here when it comes January 9th? Trade deadline time. We'll have answers for you then.
0: Yeah, we're with Colin Ward from the OHL in 60 podcast and the Bulldogs audio network, and we'll focus on the Bulldogs now. I was going to say they're raising banners tonight, but they're already up. It's a little bit tough,
7: you know,
0: here at the TD Civic Center, but
7: I got one for you, Reese. You would have been very upset. The last preseason game, the banner was actually on the ground.
0: Oh, man, that's a fine.
7: That's a fine. I know. Yeah, one of the banners are on the ground.
0: That can't. But the Bulldogs, and you know, doing prep for the Bulldogs this season, or for this game, I should say, you know, going over the amount of guys with OHL experience, that was fairly quick. That
7: was a quick everything part from of last the year's lineup.
0: I don't know where you want to start, because it's a complete flip of what they had last year. You've got two different goaltenders, Leanders and Igorov, no longer here. They're now in the Western Conference, division rivals, actually, with the Attack and Otters. But What do you expect out of the Bulldogs this year?
7: I think they're going to play with speed and energy. From day one of training camp, it was from Michael Babcock and staff was energy, energy, energy. And I know for Niagara fans, Reese, you mentioned it as well, when the Bulldogs were there for the preseason game on a Sunday afternoon at Meridian, it felt like the speed the Bulldogs played with, even if it wasn't their A lineup, it feels like one through four lines, there's an identity that you want to play with speed. You want to be hard in your face. Defense play with some edge. They're big. It'll get chippy. I expect it to be a little chippy tonight, actually, in the contest. But I feel like with the speed element, one through four lines, it gives you that opportunity to be in any game. I think they learned a lot from the Barry Colts last year, too, on the back end, Reese. I think that the defensive core last year, it wasn't soft, but like when they played Barry in the conference final, Barry's size, really, it felt like, okay, you saw game seven, just wore them down, and that's where the floodgates kind of opened for the Bulldogs. This year, I think they kind of learned from that. I think that with the defensive core, now they kind of got Big George back there. They got all those big defensemen now. You'll see the LaPointes. You'll see the McCrates. They're big guys. I think it's going to close gaps a little faster. I think that's kind of the improvement that Spencer Hyman and staff wanted to make. And you also have skill there, right? Jack Kawaja getting an A right away. Like, that is huge. Abe Barnett, Michigan commit, Reese. He's a big one for the future there. And potential possible first-round draft pick in this year's NHL draft. Long way to go yet. And guy you know well, and David Buckman.
8: Yeah.
7: You got the offensive side of things. You got the defensive kind of guys there, too. There's a nice little blend on the D-core. Let's be interested to see how it turns out. Shout out to Brian Smiley, Bulldogs beat writer, Brantford Expositor. Had the best line. If five of these signings turn out, you'll be successful. It's just, does it or doesn't it?
8: Yeah.
7: It can go either way, and that's the exciting part about covering the team this year. There's just so much. Like, you don't know. Like, it's the unexpected. Like, people around town ask you, you know this, Reese, what is this Bulldogs team? What are they going to be?
0: Who's going to be the leading scorer? Who's going to be the shutdown defenseman? Well, we'll find out eventually. But
7: Aiden Kelly looks really good in the preseason. That's a guy that Spencer Hyman, general manager, is very high on. Jason Musa was another one.
8: Mm-hmm.
7: Leading goal scorer in the preseason for the Bulldogs. They're kind of on that line with Camden McQuaig, who's another one who last year showed a little bit of flash in Kingston. Not the offensive guy, but good defensive player. That's an interesting line to watch in the Bulldogs. When you see Musa there, who can score goals. Kelly kind of, he's made a few passes from the corner out to the goal line. It looks a lot like Jake O'Brien. Not putting that pressure on him, but it looks a lot where we saw Jake from the corner make corner passes. No problem. The net front on the back door of Merrick Van Acker for the last couple seasons here in Civic Center. But it feels like that line's an interesting line to watch. And I feel like a guy like Jason Moose is a guy to watch for in the goal scoring. He reminds me so much of what Nick Lardis was like, where he's always finds himself in goal scoring areas. He's always got a stick on his ice going toward the net. The cliches, go to the net with your stick on the ice, good things happen.
8: Yeah.
7: That's kind of what Jason Moose has done. He flies around. Share to play against.
0: Lastly, before we hit the break, head into the out-of-town scoreboard, the Ottawa 67s, I want to touch on them. Ryder Fedorov, a big part of their team last year. He's not back. You know, Nelson, I guess, is the guy you could say for the 67s. But quickly on them, they seem to be the front runner, if it's anybody, in the Eastern Conference in terms of the power rankings and the OHL preseason media poll. What do you expect from them?
7: I wonder if the media poll was a little bit of a scare from last year when they weren't projected high. Projected high, and then all of a sudden, hey, prove them wrong.
0: Yep.
7: They spent some time in first place last year around Christmas break. But no, Ottawa for sure. They're well coached in the Dave Cameron successful system. He's showcased that so far in the OHL. But with that, it's going to be a big ask now for Nelson to be the guy. Here, what are we expecting? 40 games? Over half the schedule? It's a lot of hockey. Hopefully they can have that tandem, create that tandem as Ottawa always has, and then ride Nelson. And hopefully he takes that step forward in his development and he's able to cash in and be the guy. But what an opportunity.
0: Yeah.
7: What an opportunity after sitting behind Ryder Fedorov, which I think was great for both the tandem last season, and then it sets Nelson up for this year in his development.
0: Yeah, absolutely. Colin, you want to come back and do this again tomorrow for the Western Conference?
7: Let's do it. I'll camp here.
0: That's Colin Ward of the OHL in 60 podcast and the Bulldogs Audio Network. Coming up on the other side of this break, it's the out-of-town scoreboard here on Niagara's New Country 89.1.
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0: Seven other games currently in progress around the Ontario Hockey League. Starting in North Bay at the Bort Longyear Memorial Gardens. 1-1. The Battalion and Colts are deadlocked. And yeah, it was 0-0. That's the common theme after one period around the O. 1-1, the common theme right now, because it's also tied at 1 in Brampton between the Oshawa Generals and Brampton Steelheads. They have started the third period at the CAA Center. In London, a minute and a half, or a minute 10, into period number 3, the hometown London Knights currently leading the Windsor Spitfires 1-0. Still nothing to report from Kitchener at the Auditorium. Rangers and Attack tied at 0. Still a 2-0 Sudbury lead. No goals scored in the second period at the Sudbury Community Arena. 2-0 Wolves leading the Peets as they're about to start the third. No goals to report in Sault Ste. Marie either. Greyhounds and Spirit deadlocked at the same score as it was after 1. 3-1 Greyhounds lead it. Deadlocked, probably the wrong word to use. Good English, Reese. And then finally at the Sleeman Center, because Guelph really doesn't have a full lineup. Far from it. The Erie Otters currently have a 4-1 lead on the Guelph Storm. They're about 5 minutes into the third period. And I've got great news to report from Hamilton. The Welland Jackfish currently leading the Hamilton Cardinals 5-0 in the bottom of the fourth inning in game one of the CBL Championship Series. Euclides Layer got the start for the Jackfish. Hector Yon started for Hamilton. He's no longer in the game. So credit to the Jackfish for that. They currently lead 5-0. Here it's 1-1. Ice Dogs and Bulldogs. We're just under 3 minutes away from the third period. And the Ice Dogs are going to start that third period on the power play. That is next here on Niagara's New Country 89.1.
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0: Just over 90 seconds to go until we begin period number 3. Glad to have you with us for the season opener, the 2026-2027 OHL season here on your home for Niagara Ice Dogs Hockey, Country 89.1, presented by Pet Value. A minute 16 of power play time to start this third period for the Niagara Ice Dogs. They are 0-2 so far on the man advantage. Both teams 0-2 so far on the man advantage. A very encouraging sign, I will say, through 40 minutes of play. Niagara has won 20 faceoffs, excuse me. Brantford has won 16. And now that was something these two organizations really struggled at last year. And honestly, it was one of the main reasons why the Bulldogs blew a 3-1 series lead to the Colts in the Eastern Conference Finals, is they just couldn't win a faceoff and start with the puck. And right now, the Ice Dogs have been better, not by much, but you know, a fair margin, 20-16 in that category, 20 shots apiece through 40 minutes. And Vladislav Yermolenko has been simply sensational. Essentially, these highlights on the big board of the second period are just him stoning a number of Bulldogs, whether it be an odd man rush, whether it be a couple of breakaways that the Bulldogs had. He has been up for it all. This crowd of over 3,000 at the TD Civic Center about to get loud for the final 20. Edgar Smith Gallagher with Delelche and McFadden starting at the blue line for the power play. Again, a minute 16 to start this final frame. We've got 20 minutes on the board. Lechar Edgar lined up for the draw. It's Lechar winning it back and right to his goaltender, Zaylin Forsberg. Buckman off the board. Del Elche kept it alive just for a second. Here's Lechar working one-on-one with McFadden. Lechar shot it right through the blue paint. Edgar picks it up on the left wing side. Edgar into the Bulldog zone with speed. Edgar cuts to the net, and the net will get knocked off as he was driven into that far post by McCrate. And play is halted 22 seconds into the third period. And some pushing and shoving afterwards. I doubt anything results from that. Less than 24.

And Yermolenko is out to stop it. 40 seconds left in the power play. The 1-1 tie, Ice Dogs and Bulldogs. Ryerson Edgar through the middle. He'll gain the Bulldogs zone, dropped it for Gallagher, and then got it back. Lost it momentarily afterwards, and the Bulldogs clear it again. Chance for one last rush on the power play for the Ice Dogs. 18 seconds left. Del Elche drops it back. This is McFadden. He'll carry it into the offensive zone. Reed drops it. Del Elche gets it back at the line, and that is stopped by Salen Forsberg as traffic was cleared in front. And that was something I discussed with Jake Grimes pregame, and he had mentioned it at the town hall that he wants to have a big presence guy in front of the cage, whether it's on the power play, whether it's 5-on-5. He wants to disrupt the goaltender as much as possible, whether that's deflecting pucks, finding rebounds, or just being a pest. Obviously, you've got a ton of size on the blue line, but got to have that one guy up front as a puck out of play immediately off the faceoff. So we'll do it again in the same spot with just a few seconds ticking off the clock. I already tell the attention to detail for this Ice Dogs team is very evident. Again, I know what the preseason rankings were. I saw where everyone had the Ice Dogs, and well, the best way to go out and prove people wrong is to win hockey games. And the Ice Dogs hoping for an opening night victory in this one. Again, they've been good on opening night. You heard it in the first intermission, 11-5-2 to start the season. That pass ahead to Smith, just inside the Bulldogs line. He gave it up to Buckman. Buckman fanned on the pass, and that went right inside the Ice Dogs zone. Chipping it just below the roof here at the Civic Center is Alex Hage. It is a lower roof here at the TD Civic Center, a temporary home for the Bulldogs. Off of Kelly's stick, Munnings gets it in the left corner in his own zone. Smith, skate to stick, has some trouble with it though. Turned over Kelly in the left circle. Munnings took it from him, and it's shipped up to Smith. Smith with a little bit of time, just a soft little pass to Lewandowski. He'll gain the Bulldogs line and go off on a change. Approaching 2.5 gone, third period and a 1-1 tie. That's off the stick of McGregor. Got to Nemitz. His pass up into the air, bouncing puck just inside the Ice Dogs line. Langdon did a nice job getting it to Hull. Hull has Merrill, decides to keep it. Hull on the right side towards the net, and took a funny bounce to the side of the cage. Salen Forsberg didn't know where it was at first. Ice Dogs still with possession. This is Langdon in the corner. Throws it out in front, and that went right on the stick of Jeremy Freeman. McGregor the other way. Left circle. Tries to turn to the net. Munnings played that perfectly. Cuadra kept it alive. Here's Freeman. Freeman indecisive there, and then looks for the puck back in the slot. That hit Munnings. Him and Freeman go to the boards. Langdon knocked his man down. Barnett. Here's McGregor. Cuadra at the line. Back to McGregor. He'll send it off the glass around the dasher. Freeman knocked hard into the boards, and he lost possession of the puck. Merrill now with it. Has all kinds of real estate to skate out with it. Decides to drop it back to Shinowski as he'll go off on a change. Fresh forwards on for Jake Grimes' club. Lapalainen picked that pass off. Here's a pass to the middle, and unable to handle it was Banas, or else he would have had an open look. Mullins back the other way. His centering pass is taken by Lewandowski. He's stopped by Salen Forsberg. Didn't think that pass was going to get through. Lapan out of the penalty box after serving 17 minutes worth of penalties. Del Elche to Lapan. His shot will hit somebody on the way through and stop well in front of the blue paint. Banas in the middle. Quickly over the Ice Dogs line. Banas through to the front, and he got the deflection from Lapalainen, and it was just wide. Now top of the slot. Komodowski shot stopped. Rebound, they score. Leave all alone. Yermolenko well out of position, and it's 2-1 Bulldogs. That hit a couple of bodies

0: on the way through, and Yermolenko well out to challenge. Lost the angle, lost his far post, and the entire 4x6 was wide open. He's a good foot and a half, 2 feet out of the blue paint in front. Again, trying to challenge that shot from the point. Unfortunately for him, it got knocked down in front. Lieb will collect his second goal of the contest as Kramer tried to stand up McCrate, but Kramer got stood up. Pass ahead to McFadden. He'll drop it for Kramer. Kramer around one, into the right circle, had it knocked off his stick. Had support from Edgar, but he lost it. Here's Buckman now. Defenseman Buckman up in the play, watched by Barnes. Kramer with a backhander around the boards that didn't get out. Sent to the near corner. Govedaris the only man there. He'll shield the puck away from Kramer. Govedaris. That stick lifted by McFadden, but kept possession of the puck. Freed up for McFadden on the right side. He'll gain the red line and dump it in. Him and Reed will go after it in the offensive zone. Lechar collects the loose puck. Got it away from McFadden. Bulldogs will get it out. And Munnings at his own blue line. Comes to Shinowski. He'll dump it in. Gallagher on the forecheck. Hage on the left side too. Hage tries to force a turnover and does. Threw it to the front. It bounced to Munnings. Top of the slot. Smith fires. That's blocked. He also didn't get too much on that shot. And then he chased after the rebound in the corner. Gallagher forcing a turnover. Sends it down low to Smith. Smith behind the net. As Shinowski, top of the slot, decides to work back to the blue line. Shinowski will let it go. That was blocked. Ricochets to the corner. Smith with a backhander all the way around. Munning's going to have to pinch in. Gallagher, who's at the end of a shift, just whacked it to the near corner. Shinowski moves in to try and keep it alive, and he did so successfully. It did stay in. Tough angle from where I am. Gallagher to the net. Salem Forsberg to save, and he will corral the rebound. 13:42 to go in the third. The Bulldogs have taken a 2-1 lead here on Pet Value Ice Dogs Hockey on Niagara's New Country 89.1.
1: No way. I can't believe it.
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0: Bulldogs 2, Ice Dogs 1. Here on the home of the Ice Dogs, Country 89.1, I'm Reese Dumaney. Glad to have you along with us for opening night. Just one game last night, 6 tonight. First Friday night of the regular season. McFadden tries to cut to the net off the faceoff. That path got closed. Puck bouncing along the wall. Edgar's there. Lapan tried to keep it alive. Edgar there too, and it squirts out to the neutral zone. Nemitz fanned on the pass. Del Elche got some help from Reed, and they dump it in and go after it. McFadden forced a turnover. Edgar sends it across. There's a shot, and a blocker stop by Salen Forsberg off of Del Elche, who activated himself from the blue line. Edgar picked off a pass. Ryerson Edgar from the right circle. Thrown out in front. Reed is stopped. Edgar the rebound in behind. Edgar in the corner. Watched by Komodowski. He's got two assists to help out with Lieb's two goals. Just a puck to no man's land. Will slide into the Ice Dogs zone. Freeman first one there. Del Elche watched him. Hankai moves in. Sharp angle try. Misses by a healthy margin. And it will go all the way down into his own zone. 12 and a half to go in the third. 2-1 Bulldogs. Bannis with a quick pass to Lapalainen, and he'll chip it in. Munning's first one there. Got it away from Lieb. Backhander to the middle. Shinowski now has some space through the middle. Callum Shinowski with a backhander to the far side. Got it back off his stick and behind. Callum Chinowski in the right corner. Lead took it from him. And now Lapalainen throws it to the middle, well behind the intended target, Joey Banas. Langdon had it turned over. Munnings. Banas, save made by Yermolenko. Banas with a partial break, and Yermolenko got it with the glove. It remains 2-1. Knocked away from Merrill. Langdon tried to get it back to him. Couldn't. The crate to Buckman. Buckman on the left side, and the Bulldogs are offside as Merrill and Banas will have a chat. Banas alone in the slot. Yermolenko makes the glove save. Man, he's been good. To this point, he's stopped 21 of 23. Both goals have been quote-unquote dirty goals for the Bulldogs. Traffic out in front, second and third opportunities have beaten Yermolenko. That's how the Bulldogs lead 2-1 on both Leafs first and second. Buckman from the left point. Missed the net by a country mile. Kelly sends it in behind. Nobody home, so Tobias Kramer moves it up the right side. That went through the legs of Hage, right to David Buckman. Buckman again. Has McCrate in the middle. Dishes it off to Kelly. Kelly on the right side, knocked away by Gallagher. Barnett stopped it with his skate. Into the middle, one-timer, fanned on by Musa. Smith had his stick in the area. Here's McCrate again. Smith with that long reach, knocks it away from him, and he'll send it off the glass and into the neutral zone, forcing Barnett back. Musa got the quick pass, goes down low to the left corner, watched by Lapan. Musa up top, Barnett. Barnett lets it go, and that went off of leg and wide. Tor was there looking for a deflection. Lechar in behind. Lechar off the boards. Barnett all the way across, almost picked off by Reed. He'll get it eventually. Lechar took it away, and now he's got it back. Matthew Lechar threw it to the front. Govedaris with a backhander. Yermolenko tight to the post, so he makes the stop. Reed got checked from behind. Kweja down low to the corner. He'll stop. Jack Kweja, watched by Del Elche. Lapan has Govedaris in front of the net. Up top, Barnett. Let's it go from the point. That's up off the end glass. Govedaris takes it to the corner. Watched by Lapan. Kweja. All kinds of pressure from the Bulldogs here. Kweja, top of the circle. He'll move back to the point. Quick shot is stopped by Yermolenko. Rebound kicks to the far corner. Turned over. Govedaris throws it out in front. Shot is blocked. Tor tried to let it go. He's got it. Up top, just inside the blue line. His shot is off a skate and wide. Reed will look to clear. That's off the boards, and it stays alive as McFadden checks to Komodowski. And he'll receive the pass just at the blue line and chip it down. A much-needed line change for the Ice Dogs. That was a heck of a shift for Brantford. Freeman just inside the line. Stops, sends it all the way across. Komodowski will send a saucer on to Yermolenko, and that's an easy stop for number 32 in black. 9:01 to go in the third. Bulldogs 2, Ice Dogs 1 here on Pet Value. Ice Dogs Hockey on Niagara's New Country 89.1. Shot advantage to the Bulldogs, 27-25. Face off to the glove side of Vladislav Yermolenko. One forward by the Bulldogs, and Yermolenko forced to sprawl out to make the stop. Nemitz was at the side of the cage, looking to extend the lead, but he's denied. Boy, give me 40 to 45 games of this version of Vladislav Yermolenko, and we're going to have some fun this year. Face off to the blocking side of the Ice Dogs netminder. Off the draw, Merrill chips it off the boards and down. Komodowski will be the first one back as icing is called, so we'll do it again. 8:52 on the clock. Puck is finally dropped. Komodowski, a point shot. That'll go wide of the net. Nemitz on the rebound along the left side. Just gave it to Langdon. Langdon off the boards. Right back to Nemitz. He'll chip it up over top of Yermolenko. Chinowski grabs the puck off the glass. He tried to get it out. Freeman got a piece of it. And then the deflection will result in an icing. It actually looked like Chinowski got more of the puck, so it is blown dead. $4,500 on opening night. That's not a bad 50-50 draw. Again, get your tickets, NiagaraIceDogs.net. The Brampton Steelheads come to town tomorrow night for the home opener. We'll have it for you here on Niagara's New Country 89.1, and that is the only home game for about 2 weeks, because the Ice Dogs will go to Michigan next weekend and then up north to Barrie and Sudbury after that. Hull in the neutral zone, looked for it back. Munnings just inside his own line, watched by Banas. Lieb there as well. Chinowski has to try and avoid Banas. Couldn't get it out. Lieb sent it to the net. Munnings was in the way, and then it's forced in behind by Banas. Lapalainen couldn't reach it. Hull checked from behind, but the puck went right to Langdon. Munnings through the middle. Hull got a touch on it. And that will go deep into the Bulldogs zone. Ice Dogs will change with just under 8 to play. 2-1 Bulldogs lead. Noah Reed, the lone goal scorer for the Ice Dogs. Kramer got a piece up to Mullins. He lost the handle inside the Bulldogs line. Back the other way comes Banas. Long shift for number 34 in white. Reed at center ice. Over the line, Noah Reed. Top of the circle with a backhander and a toe save by Salen Forsberg. It was way more interesting than I thought it'd be. Barnes took a couple of checks. Reed in down low. Lieb gets the puck and chips it out to the neutral zone and back into Ice Dog territory. Quickly moved ahead, and they're going to say Mullins was just offside, so the faceoff will come way back into the Ice Dog zone.

0: Linesman will collect a broken stick, and we'll get play back underway momentarily. Faceoff will be to the blocking side of Yermolenko. McQuaig leans in for the Bulldogs against Gallagher for the Ice Dogs, and it's Lane Gallagher winning that faceoff. Smith quickly ahead. Here's Hage in the neutral zone. Rolling puck. Gallagher moved it to Kramer. Kramer towards the net. Salem Forsberg steered it away. Gallagher in on the forecheck. That puck still bouncing deep in the zone. Turned over, though. Smith turned around and fired and fanned on it. Bulldogs the other way. McQuaig couldn't get by Kramer. Yermolenko plays it off the glass. Musa checked by Barnes. Kramer knocked to the boards. And here's Blake Barnes. Off the glass and out to center. Past Barnett. Gallagher on the forecheck. Barnett watched him. Off the boards to Musa. Musa on the right wing side. He'll cut to the middle. Musa still with the puck. Finds his man in the circle. And McQuaig sent it all the way across. But couldn't connect with Kelly. Just under 6.5 to go. 2-1 Bulldogs. That'll be backhanded off the linesman. Gagne says, what are you doing, Mr. Komodowski? I'm standing right here. Edgar over the line. Drops it in the circle. Shoulder save made by Salen Forsberg. Rebound to the corner. Hankai pins his man. Edgar fighting for the puck as well. Reed hoping it squirts free to him. Edgar in behind. In the corner. Back up top. Del Elche. Here's LePan. LePan from the line. Got the deflection. That just missed the far post. Battle along the boards, 2v2. A third player joins for each club, but it's the Bulldogs coming out with it. As Tor escapes the zone, it'll get chipped out of play, and the officials very adamantly say it was deflected, so there will be no delay of game penalty, and we hit the second TV timeout of the third period. 2-1 Bulldogs here on Pet Value Niagara Ice Dogs Hockey on Niagara's new country, 89.1.
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0: 5:36 left in period at number 3 in the season opener for the Niagara Ice Dogs. The first of 6 meetings with the Bulldogs. Not in the same division. Realignment, please. The Bulldogs still technically playing a Belleville schedule. They have not been in Belleville for a decade. And yet they still play like they're the Belleville Bulls, schedule-wise. As the Bulldogs will control it off the faceoff, it's chipped out to center. Chinowski batted it down and then knocked it into the zone. Ice Dogs on the forecheck. Buckman plays it to his D partner, McCrate. Edgar grabbed it in the neutral zone. Back to Barnes. He'll quickly move it to McFadden. Chinowski back across to Barnes. Ahead to McFadden on the right side. McFadden in the Bulldog zone. Forced to the corner by Buckman. And as number 71 in white took it away. Buckman ran into the official. Still has the puck and sends it out. And that did not hit Blake Barnes. So that will be icing against the Brantford Bulldogs with 4:52 left to go. Still good news at Bernie Arbor Stadium in Hamilton. The Welland Jackfish 6, the Hamilton Cardinals 1. Jackfish trying to make it 2 championships in a row and 3 out of the last 4 years. Face off to the blocking side of Salen Forsberg. And the Bulldogs will control that draw. Caden McGregor won it. However, the Ice Dogs take possession down low. McGregor tying up his man. I believe that's Smith. Smith goes down. Tries to get back up, but has a Bulldog on top of him. Munnings couldn't keep it in the zone. Here's Nemitz now. Nemitz to the slot. Backhander, Yermolenko the save. Rebound out to the point. McGregor will turn and fire. Yermolenko an easy save with Freeman on the doorstep as he's met by Munnings. So Nemeth working one-on-one in the offensive zone. Really didn't have much. Was forced to the backhand and a pretty weak shot on goal. Yermolenko handled it no problem. Yermolenko now with 28 saves on 30 shots in the game. Faceoff win for Lewandowski. Shinowski off the draw, sent it ahead. Mullins couldn't handle it. Lewandowski follows up. He'll backhand it into the right wing corner. Hull in on the forecheck, and he's got the puck behind the Bulldogs' net. Backhander around Shinowski. Barnes on the near side. He'll work it to the right circle. Barnes with a backhander. That went off a skate. Here's Hull. Hull in the right wing corner. That'll get rimmed all the way around by Mullins. Stopped at the line by Barnes as his point shot stopped by Salen Forsberg, and the Ice Dogs forced to retreat as the rebound went out to the neutral zone. Shinowski off the boards. Hull got a piece of it. Kept alive as the clearing attempt went off of Xavier Lieb. All the way across Edgar. Pass never got there. 3.5 to play in the third. 2-1 Bulldogs. Lieb lost an edge. Goes down. Still with possession of the puck. Able to get it by Shinowski. Edgar bumped Lechar. And it's shipped to the Bulldogs' blue line. Hankai sends it all the way across. At center, dumped into the Ice Dog zone. Yermolenko looks for an option, decides to go off the glass, and it hit one of the stanchions and slowed down. McFadden just to center. McQuaig sent it back. Yermolenko out to play it again. Max Lepan, game number one in the OHL career of Max Lepan. It's going to be one heck of a weekend for him coming up with the trip to Michigan, to Flint and Saginaw. Thrown to the middle, they score. Musa on the receiving end of a cross-ice pass. It was quickly moved back into the Ice Dog zone, and the Bulldogs lead 3-1. Not much Yermolenko can do on that one. Musa left all alone on the left wing side, and it was a tap-in. McQuaig across the line, sent it to the right wing side, cross ice pass to Musa, and yeah, it really doesn't matter what goalie is in the net. He could be Dominik Hasek, or he could be Vesa Toskala. Neither one of them stopping that puck. And the Ice Dogs might potentially be looking at the entry. And it looks like the play was onside, so we'll get things back underway. I did see a gesture from head coach Jake Grimes that as soon as the Ice Dogs get possession, he is off to the bench for the extra attacker. And it is an Ice Dogs face-off win. Barnes back in his own zone in the slot. Reed goes back to Barnes. Here's Ryerson Edgar. Edgar through the middle. Tries to cut to the net and does. It's knocked away. Yermolenko to the bench. Extra attacker on. 6-on-5. Bulldogs advantage. Or Ice Dogs advantage. Excuse me. Smith. Back to his own end. Reed on the left wing side in the neutral zone. Tries to chip it to the near corner, unsuccessful. At center ice, Barnes sent it off of Gallagher. Ice Dogs are offside. They'll tag up, go back in on the attack. McCrate chips it up to his own blue line, stopped at center by Gallagher. Tries to re-enter the zone, does so successfully. Reed lost the handle just inside, taken by Lieb. David Buckman escapes a check. Smith back to the line. Here's McFadden. Barnes moves in, left circle, and that gets blocked. I think that might have hit Gallagher as the Bulldogs will send it down. The ice is very far from fresh, so that does not have enough steam to get all the way down for icing. Minute and a half to go in the third. 3-1 Bulldogs on top. Gallagher with McFadden at the line. Smith around one, lost the handle. Tor took it away. McFadden took it from him. Here's Smith in the slot, and he fanned on the shot. Sent back to the front. It got blocked. At the point, here's Barnes. Lets it go. It was going wide, but it's into the glove of Salen Forsberg. Musa for McGregor and McQuaig is currently the insurance marker as the Bulldogs are on top by two. It's 3-1 with a minute nine left in the third. And we might be headed for an Ice Dogs timeout. And yes, we are. When Jake Grimes gives the signal, the Ice Dogs will chat this one over. 31-28, the Bulldogs currently lead in the shot department. 1-1 after one. Nobody scored in the second, and the Bulldogs have scored twice here in the third period. Xavier Lieb at 4:20, and Jason Musa most recently at 17-16. Again, the Ice Dogs have pulled Yermolenko, so it'll be a face-off deep in Bulldog territory and a 6-on-5 advantage for the Ice Dogs. Bulldogs with the shot advantage here in the third, 11-7. Ice Dogs 127 face-offs to this point, 25 face-off wins for the Bulldogs, and this is probably the biggest one of the contest. The players head back out onto the ice. Or the face-off circle, they never left the ice. Ryerson Edgar will take this all-important face-off. The glove side of Salen Forsberg. Puck is down. Ice Dogs did win it, however, somebody wearing white got to it first. Philip Govdaris got it down into the Ice Dogs zone. Ryerson Edgar will look up ice. Govedaris knocked it away from him. Poked away from McFadden. Gallagher had trouble with it. Lieb for the empty net, and that's off the side of the cage. Would have been his third. 43 seconds left. Gallagher up the right side. He'll stop. Throw it to Edgar. That's off of his stick, and the Bulldogs clear again. Barnes back to his own blue line. Reed ahead to Gallagher. Lane Gallagher tried to cut to the net. That lane closed. Gallagher knocked down by Komodowski. Puck squirted to the front, and that will go for an icing as Barnes will be the first one back. 17.2 to go. Still a 3-1 game.

0: a timeout has been called by head coach of the Bulldogs, Michael Babcock. And that was one of the things I was hoping that would get changed, is calling a timeout off an icing. Always hated that. But that's still a thing in the Ontario Hockey League. So the Bulldogs will take their 30, more for rest. The Ice Dogs will try and draw something up again. Going to have to be two quick ones. Del Elche and Shinowski, along with Hull, Langdon, Page, and Steskall. Face-off win for Steskall. Hull, the first one on the puck towards the net. It got blocked on the way through, and once again, it's clear to the neutral zone. 8 seconds left. Shinowski with a backhander to Del Elche. Chipped by Hage as he took a bump from Komodowski. They'll exchange words. That will do it. Season opener in the books. The Bulldogs win 3-1. Vladislav Yermolenko was really good. Made some key saves in this one, but ultimately will suffer the loss. It's 3-1. Bulldogs take the opener. We'll take a break and be back to begin the postgame show here on Niagara's New Country 89.1.
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0: Well, it's as entertaining as a season opener can get between the Bulldogs and Ice Dogs. These are always really good games to be a part of, and on this occasion, it was a 3-1 Bulldogs victory. Postgame show starts now here on Niagara's New Country 89.1. I'm Reese Dumaney. 3-1, your final score. Let's recap it for you. Bulldogs got the scoring started 2:01 into regulation time. Xavier Lieb with his first. Lapalainen and Komodowski assisting on the game's first goal. Ice Dogs would find a way to get even. And by find a way, I mean pressure the heck out of the Bulldogs in that first period. There were a number of occasions where Niagara could have found the back of the net more than once. Unfortunately, did not. However, Noah Reed with an absolute snipe. Will McFadden, Lane Gallagher assisting on that goal. It was a broken pass. McFadden had a ton of steam on it. He got slowed down in the slot. Noah Reed was on the left wing side, and he got to the circle and roofed it on Salen Forsberg to tie the game at one. That's how they would enter the first intermission in a 1-1 tie. Xavier Lieb would then get his second. There'd be no scoring in the second period, but Lieb would score 4:20 into the third for his second of the game. Banas and Komodowski assisting on the eventual game-winning goal, and Jason Musa added the insurance. Caden McGregor and Camden McQuaid assisting. That goal came at 17-16. Final shots in this one, 31. For the Bulldogs, 28 for the Ice Dogs. The Ice Dogs outshot the Bulldogs 13-11 in the first, but Brantford with a 9-7 shot advantage in the second, and 11-8 in the third period. Nobody scored on the power play. Bulldogs were 0 for 2. Ice Dogs were 0 for 3. Faceoffs, you look at that as a really good sign for the Niagara Ice Dogs Club. Again, this is a team that's got to win more faceoffs, looking back at last year, and they won 28. Again, it was close. 28 faceoff wins for the Niagara Ice Dogs, 26 for the Bulldogs. Pretty easy to pick who my player of the game is, and if not for Vladislav Yermolenko, it's probably not 3-1. Yermolenko made a ton of really, really nice saves, breakaways, odd man rushes, 2-on-1s, 3-on-2s. He was stellar in this one. Again, I said it once already. If this is Vladislav Yermolenko for 40 to 45 games this year, I'm signing up for that, and you should too. He's the third star of the game as well, making 28 saves on 31 shots. Vilmar Salin-Forsberg picks up his first OHL victory, making 27 saves on 28 shots. And then Xavier Lieb, the first star of the game, he scored twice and was a plus one. But there's always tomorrow, and that's the beauty of the game. Home opener is tomorrow. We'll look ahead to that next after the OHL out-of-town scoreboard. The post-game show continues here on Niagara's New Country 89.1.
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0: Seven other games around the Ontario Hockey League on the first Friday of the OHL regular season. Down to the wire in North Bay. Just 2 minutes to go between the Battalion and Colts. 2-1 North Bay currently leading Barrie in that one. We have a final in Brampton. The Oshawa Generals 3, the Brampton Steelheads 2. We will see Brampton tomorrow night at the Meridian Center for the home opener. They don't pick up a point in a 3-2 loss to the Oshawa Generals. In overtime in London, why not? Spitfires and Knights, that's a big enough rivalry. Maybe not Kitchener-London big, but big enough. They're in overtime at Canada Life Place. Knights and Spitfires tied at 2. 27 seconds to go in the third period in Kitchener. The Owen Sound attack won. The Kitchener Rangers, nothing. So Owen Sound very close to closing out an opening night victory. Peterborough Petes dropped to 0-2 on the year. They lose in Sudbury. That is a 2-1 final for the Wolves. Also a final in Sault Ste. Marie. The Saginaw Spirit made it interesting. 5-4 was the final score. Sioux Greyhounds collect a couple of points for their home opener. And then in Guelph, because of all the talent that's missing from the Guelph Storm, it was a tough opening night for them. They lose 5-1 on home ice to the Erie Otters. So heck of a night for Erie to kick off their season. And one last check. In the Hammer, Welland Jackfish 6, Hamilton Cardinals 1. They are in the top of the 7th inning in Game 1 of the CBL Championship Series. For us, that'll do it for opening night. We were so happy to have you join us for it. Unfortunately, it was a 3-1 Ice Dogs loss here in Brantford, but they're back at it tomorrow night. 7 o'clock puck drop at Meridian Center. It'll be a little later because we want to introduce the Niagara Ice Dogs to the fan base for opening night. But we'll have it for you here on Niagara's New Country 89.1 if you can't make it to the game. And now, first one in the books, 67 more to go. I'm Reese Dumaney. Thanks again for tuning in. 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

partly cloudy tonight with a low of 10. Saturday, a mix of sun and cloud, a high of 20. Sunday, cloudy, a chance of showers, a high of 19. And Monday, cloudy with a high of 18.

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partly cloudy tonight with a low of 10. Saturday, a mix of sun and cloud, a high of 20. Sunday, cloudy, a chance of showers, a high of 19. And Monday, cloudy with a high of 18.

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1: 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I had one last night about bingo. I know, because okay. We're supposed to play bingo every month, right? And last night was the bingo night, and we didn't go.
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1: 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Is there a social obligation, though? 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
0: 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Mission 10,000 is on.

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She did him dirty, took him

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1: Good morning. I'm Alyssa Brush. Here are your top stories from across Canada and around the world. President Donald Trump says the United States, Denmark, and Greenland have reached an agreement allowing a larger American military presence in Greenland. Trump says the deal gives the U.S. long-term authority to defend Greenland and blocks adversaries from making sensitive investments without approval. Denmark says it will strengthen regional security. The agreement does not transfer ownership of Greenland to the United States. Prime Minister Mark Carney is promising major legislation when Parliament returns on Monday, including measures on social media safety and artificial intelligence. He also says the government will support young people entering skilled trades, expand industrial exports, and speed up major project approvals. On Canada-U.S. trade, Carney says negotiations broke down after American demands went too far, but talks can resume when conditions are right. The spotted lanternfly has been officially detected in Canada for the first time in Windsor, Ontario. The Canadian Food Inspection Agency says it can seriously damage grapevines and affect other crops, forests, and gardens. Surveillance and movement restrictions are underway in the Windsor-Essex area. Residents are urged to learn what the insect looks like at invasivespeciescenter.ca and report suspected lanternflies or egg masses. Another major Ontario teachers union is preparing for a strike vote. The Elementary Teachers Federation of Ontario says its 84,000 members will vote between November 9th and 18th. Catholic teachers have already scheduled their vote for November 12th and 13th. The province says it is ready to negotiate, while the unions say bargaining has been delayed by disputes over which issues belong at each table. In sports, in the CFL last night, Montreal beat Hamilton 37-25. Today, Edmonton is in Toronto to take on the Aggros, and Ottawa heads west to meet Calgary. On the diamond, the Blue Jays lost to Texas 7-1. The two teams continue their series tonight. In women's pro basketball, Toronto lost to Indiana 103-85. And in the International Wheelchair Basketball Federation's World Championship in Ottawa, the women's Team Canada will face Team USA this afternoon for the gold medal. You can find all your local news at our website. Your three-day weather is next.
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1: Today will be mainly cloudy with a high of 20. Tonight, cloudiness will continue with possible showers and a low of 16. Tomorrow, we can expect a few showers to continue, then ending in the morning with a high of 20. And Monday, cloudy with a high of 18.
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6: Today will be mainly cloudy with a high of 20. Tonight, cloudiness will continue with possible showers and a low of 16. Tomorrow, we can expect a few showers to continue, then ending in the morning with a high of 20. And Monday, cloudy with a high of 18.

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9: 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A new way for news. It's what Niagara is talking about.
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1: Good morning, I'm Alyssa Brush. Here are your top stories from across Canada and around the world. The clocks will stop changing in Manitoba, with the province adopting daylight time year-round. Manitoba joins BC, Alberta, the Northwest Territories, Yukon, and Saskatchewan in ending the twice-yearly time change. But the move creates an unusual situation in northwestern Ontario. Communities including Kenora share Manitoba's time zone and will become 1 hour behind both Winnipeg and Thunder Bay during Ontario's winter months. Downtown St. Catharines is getting some global recognition. Time Out has ranked the Ontario neighborhood ninth on its list of the world's 40 coolest neighborhoods. Editors praised its local businesses, waterfront, and access to wineries, along with heritage buildings on St. Paul Street. St. Catharines Mayor Matt Sisko says the ranking reflects years of investment in the downtown core. Ontario-made alcohol is getting more attention at the LCBO. The retailer has launched a province-wide campaign featuring more than 4,600 local wines, beers, ciders, and spirits. It includes expanded displays, tastings, and Buy Ontario branding. The campaign comes amid ongoing Canada-U.S. trade tensions, with American alcohol still off LCBO shelves. The U.S. is also preparing new measures targeting Canadian alcohol. The United States says it has reached an agreement with Denmark and Greenland to expand its military presence on the island. President Donald Trump says the deal will also prevent U.S. adversaries from making sensitive investments there without American approval. Denmark says the agreement will strengthen Arctic and North Atlantic security. The deal stops short of U.S. ownership of Greenland. In sports, in the CFL last night, Montreal beat Hamilton 37-25. Today, Edmonton is in Toronto to take on the Aggros, and Ottawa heads west to meet Calgary. On the diamond, the Blue Jays lost to Texas 7-1. The two teams continue their series tonight. In women's pro basketball, Toronto lost to Indiana 103-85. And in the International Wheelchair Basketball Federation's World Championship in Ottawa, the women's team Canada will face Team USA this afternoon for the gold medal. You can find all your local news at our website. Your three-day weather is next.
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1: Today will be mainly cloudy with a high of 20. Tonight, cloudiness will continue with possible showers and a low of 16. Tomorrow, we can expect a few showers to continue, then ending in the morning with a high of 20. And Monday, cloudy with a high of 18.
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14: Today will be mainly cloudy with a high of 20. Tonight, cloudiness will continue with possible showers and a low of 16. Tomorrow, we can expect a few showers to continue, then ending in the morning with a high of 20. And Monday, cloudy with a high of 18.

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We're going to count down the 30 biggest songs in Niagara, starting at 10 with the Bobby Bones Country Top 30 on New Country 89.1.

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1: Oh, those are the worst. I had one last night about bingo. I know, because we're supposed to play bingo every month, right? 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
1: I was on a giant bingo board in my dreams last night. Is there a social obligation, though? 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
1: 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I still got to put together that bathroom cabinet. There's all these things.
2: What? It's
1: 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It's bad.
2: 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Now I don't know what to think.
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it's Bobby Bones. We're going to count down the 30 biggest songs in Niagara, starting at 10 with the Bobby Bones Country Top 30 on New Country 89.1.

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1: Good morning. I'm Alyssa Brush. Here are your top stories from across Canada and around the world. President Donald Trump says the United States, Denmark, and Greenland have reached an agreement allowing a larger American military presence in Greenland. Trump says the deal gives the U.S. long-term authority to defend Greenland and blocks adversaries from making sensitive investments without approval. Denmark says it will strengthen regional security. The agreement does not transfer ownership of Greenland to the United States. Prime Minister Mark Carney is promising major legislation when Parliament returns on Monday, including measures on social media safety and artificial intelligence. He also says the government will support young people entering skilled trades, expand industrial exports, and speed up major project approvals. On Canada-U.S. trade, Carney says negotiations broke down after American demands went too far, but talks can resume when conditions are right. The spotted lanternfly has been officially detected in Canada for the first time in Windsor, Ontario. The Canadian Food Inspection Agency says it can seriously damage grapevines and affect other crops, forests, and gardens. Surveillance and movement restrictions are underway in the Windsor-Essex area. Residents are urged to learn what the insect looks like at invasivespeciescenter.ca and report suspected lanternflies or egg masses. Another major Ontario teachers union is preparing for a strike vote. The Elementary Teachers Federation of Ontario says its 84,000 members will vote between November 9th and 18th. Catholic teachers have already scheduled their vote for November 12th and 13th. The province says it is ready to negotiate, while the unions say bargaining has been delayed by disputes over which issues belong at each table. In sports, in the CFL last night, Montreal beat Hamilton 37-25. Today, Edmonton is in Toronto to take on the Aggros, and Ottawa heads west to meet Calgary. On the diamond, the Blue Jays lost to Texas 7-1. The two teams continue their series tonight. In women's pro basketball, Toronto lost to Indiana 103-85. And in the International Wheelchair Basketball Federation's World Championship in Ottawa, the women's Team Canada will face Team USA this afternoon for the gold medal. You can find all your local news at our website. Your three-day weather is next.
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0: 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Niagara Pinpoint Weather.
1: Today will be mainly cloudy with a high of 20. Tonight, cloudiness will continue with possible showers and a low of 16. Tomorrow, we can expect a few showers to continue, then ending in the morning with a high of 20. And Monday, cloudy with a high of 18.
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6: Today will be mainly cloudy with a high of 20. Tonight, cloudiness will continue with possible showers and a low of 16. Tomorrow, we can expect a few showers to continue, then ending in the morning with a high of 20. And Monday, cloudy with a high of 18.

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it's Bobby Bones. We're going to count down the 30 biggest songs in Niagara, starting at 10 with the Bobby Bones Country Top 30 on New Country 89.1.

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1: Hey, happy Saturday. It's Dar from Giant Mornings. We're in Welland today at Ren's Pets, Niagara Street. So if you know where that new Longo's is, we're just a couple of stores down from that. Amanda, the store manager here, with us to tell us about all the fun things happening today.
2: 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All you got to do is sign up. Our rewards program is points-based too, so you can collect points from us, and yeah, come on in and see us.
1: Excellent. We're also giving you that golden ticket with our Mission 10,000 for your chance to win $5,000. 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
1: Good morning, it's Dar at Ren's Pets in Welland. 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
0: It was 2 years ago this month. New Country 89.1 was viciously attacked. Under the cover of darkness, a mysterious villain approached our transmitter and cut the lines. New Country went silent. Who did it? Why did they do it? Was it a calculated attempt to silence one of Niagara's most powerful voices? Was it sabotage? A rival with a pair of bolt cutters and dangerously strong opinions about our music? Or was it just some guy trying to steal copper? We may never know. The perpetrator was never caught. And somewhere out there, they may still be listening. New Country 89.1. We remember, mostly because it cost us money.
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0: say so. Hey, it's Bobby Bones. We're going to count down the 30 biggest songs in Niagara, starting at 10 with the Bobby Bones Country Top 30 on New Country 89.1.
1: Maybe I've been drinking something I really shouldn't drink.

welcome. And before we get started, I want to remind you this weekend is the iHeartRadio Music Festival with performances from Lainey Wilson, Kenny Chesney, Stella Lefty. It's going to be awesome. You can watch live on Hulu and Disney Plus all weekend long. And speaking of Kenny Chesney, he'll be our guest next week on this countdown. But today, our guest is Max McNown. Here's a clip of Max McNown's newest song.

0: The number two song was Luke Combs' Be By You.
1: Nothing beats a few, I guess what it comes down to. I just wanna be by you.
0: And last week, the number one song in the country went to Taylor Swift, I Knew It, I Knew You.

We'll see if Taylor can keep the number one song again, but let's get started now at number 30. We've got Graylin James with Water at a Wedding, your number 30 song on the Country Top 30. Well,

0: Graylin James, Water at a Wedding at number 30 here on the countdown.
1: All right, let's do a country top 30 throwback. This is from 13 years ago. Here's Darius Rucker, Wagon Wheel.
2: In

Hudson Westbrook painted you pretty at number 29 here on the Country Top 30. Okay, we have Max McNown hanging out with us. I love this guy. Play me some of his song, Better Me For You.

0: All right, good to see you. Now, we've not met.
1: No, we haven't, but I know you very well.
0: Interesting.
2: Well, thanks, I think.
1: Yeah. It's a good thing.
2: I really like your music. Like, your style, your sound is my kind of style and
1: sound.
2: Thank
1: you.
2: Like, I like your vibe a lot.
1: I appreciate that.
2: So, Eva, what are you drinking there?
1: I don't know.
2: It's some weird orange drink in an unmarked bottle.
3: Yeah, it's not labeled.
1: Yeah, no, I found a packet of some sort of salt, and I'm just hoping that it's electrolytes, but if it's not, then this will be a really fun time.
2: So someone just didn't hand that to you on the street?
1: No. Luckily, it was in the green room. So
2: did you have a rough night last night?
1: Not necessarily. We just moved into a new house, so I've just been unboxing like crazy, and I just got home from the bus. I'm kind of in a different universe right now, but I can talk.
2: Have a little drink there. have a little electrolyte there. He had the bottle open right when we hit go. I knew. Wanted to. Yeah, let's watch him. Let's watch him drink.
4: Right,
2: yeah.
4: Here we go.
2: Here we go. Let's watch him actually.
1: I'm going to try to swallow
3: one
1: quietly.
3: More, yeah. One more.
2: There it is. Everybody watching.
3: That's a good one.
2: Wow.
1: Oh, that is good. That's good. I don't know what it is, but it's tasty.
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4: We've also got a request for Morgan Wallen. And the countdown continues with Cody Johnson, Russell Dickerson, and more of the biggest songs in country music.
5: 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Country Top 30. 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
2: Today will be mainly cloudy with a high of 20. Tonight, cloudiness will continue with possible showers and a low of 16. Tomorrow, we can expect a few showers to continue, then ending in the morning with a high of 20. And Monday, cloudy with a high of 18.
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5: Cody Johnson's annual Kojo Charity Gala is coming up soon, and it's all benefiting various military organizations throughout the country. Love to see it. Here's Cody at number 28 with his song Horseback on the Country Top 30.
6: He's a ranch hand in a pinch, man. Hotter than the red on the cattle brand. Cause she's a gold digger with a quick trigger. A cast iron skillet swinging lid flipper.

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1: Cody Johnson, horseback at number 28 here on the countdown.
2: We got a request now. This is from Vanessa listening in Oklahoma. She wants to hear Morgan Wallen, Love Somebody. So here you go, Vanessa.
3: Rumors going all over town. Can't keep my name out the mouth these days. Yeah, they say.

0: Blake Shelton at number 27 with his song, Let Him In Anyway. Now, let's play the game, What Year Was It?
1: What year was it?
0: All these things happened the same year. What year was it? It was the year of the Fyre Fest that didn't actually happen. Jordan Peele had the movie Get Out, and the first Nintendo Switch was released. So Fyre Fest, Get Out the movie, and Nintendo Switch, what year was it? Think about that. The year was 2017. Also from that year, Sam Hunt, Body Like a Back Road on the Country Top 30.
2: Got a girl from the South Side, got braids in her hair. First time I seen her walk by, and I about fell about my chair.

Wetzel and Ella Langley at number 26 with Jaded. Okay, moving on to Russell Dickerson. Remington, his son, just had his 6th birthday. At number 25, it's Russell and Worth Your Wild on the Country Top 30.

0: Max McNown, Better Me For You. He's our guest in studio. Max, what part of Oregon did you grow up in?
1: I lived in Westland for pretty much my entire childhood, other than a brief stint in middle school down to Bend, where I fell in love with it. And then after high school, briefly to Southern California, and back to Bend for about a year, and then now Nashville.
0: Anytime that we've been in Oregon, if I think about music, I think about, there's a lot of busking.
1: Yeah.
0: Did you busk at all?
1: Yeah, I busked in Bend, but that was after, I started busking in Southern California on the pier, which there wasn't a ton in San Clemente. I was almost always the only person out there.
0: Just get your guitar and go play?
1: Yeah.
0: Would you make any money?
1: Yes. Much more than I was making at Starbucks at the time. Yeah.
0: So you're working at Starbucks in Southern California?
1: Yeah.
0: So what was your schedule in the day?
1: I was an opener, so it was usually around 4:30 to 5. Ooh. Start, get off around noon, and then I would have the rest of the day to do whatever. And so I started street performing about 4 times a week for usually an hour and a half to 2 hours.
0: Did you have a shtick?
1: No, not really.
0: Everybody, come around. I'm about to play the best song you've ever heard.
1: No,
0: Max
1: McNown. No, that would not have aged well with my brand now. No, I would just go out, and it was more, I was super timid, and I love people, and I love conversing with people, and that's why I was working at Starbucks. And so I would just sing, and then if someone came up, I would just have conversations with people, and it was fun.
0: On the pier?
1: Yeah.
0: So you moved back to Oregon?
1: Yes. So from San Clemente, I was living off of ramen noodles for a little too long, and I was not making enough money to survive there. And so I kind of had to get out of there, and I moved back there, and then I started street performing in downtown Bend for a little while, before moving to Nashville.
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0: Parker McCollum at number 24 with Killing Me here on the countdown.
1: We got another request now. This is from Chad in Hendersonville, Tennessee. He's listening on 97.9, the Big 98, and he wants to hear Dylan Marlowe and Dylan Scott, Boys Back Home. Yeah.

0: So you were just starting out. You were busking on the streets in Oregon and California. Then you got online and started doing videos on Omegle.
1: Yeah.
2: I'll do reaction videos sometimes, but I'm not singing.
1: Yeah.
2: I'm just going, holy crap.
1: Yeah. Oh, well, the reaction is reversed in this instance. So you log on and you get placed with somebody from anywhere in the world. And you can try to direct who you're being placed with hashtags. And how it works is, at any point, you can skip them with the press of a button. And at any point, they can skip you and move on. And so you see a lot of really nasty stuff, but you also see just people just kind of having a good time, like, what are we going to find today? And so I would come across every once in a while a group of friends, and I would come on, and you got to try to hook their attention immediately, otherwise they skip you. And so I'd say, hey, my name is Max. I sing for people sometimes. Would you want to hear anything, or are you okay? And some of them would just be like, I'm okay. Some of them wouldn't say anything. They'd skip. And then some would say, yeah, play something. And those people, I was always recording. So I would screen record my laptop, and I would sing for them, and then I would ask them if it's okay if I post, because I make videos like that. I asked if it's okay if I post it, and then I would post their live reaction to me singing to them for the first time, and something about that format social media just loved, and primarily TikTok at the time. And so I started to have my first taste of virality through those videos.
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0: Welcome back to the countdown. Let's go to Amy now and get her joke of the week.
17: Amy tells a joke. Amy tells a joke. Amy has a joke to tell to you.
4: Why did the banana go to the doctor?
0: Why did the banana go to the doctor?
4: It wasn't peeling well.
0: Of course. All right, at number 23, we're at Jelly Roll Hands Up on the Country Top 30.

Luke Combs, Rethink Some Things, at number 22 here on the countdown. We have Max McNown here in studio. You may know this song from Max. No.

0: Did you have a specific video that hit so hard you thought, I got to take advantage of this right now?
1: Yes, and I didn't. And I look back at that as a mistake in my career, but everybody makes mistakes. So what happened was I was singing covers. So I started out singing Zach Bryan, Tyler Childers. Those are my primary. And then I sang a little bit of Morgan Wallen covers, a little bit of Luke Combs. And I ended up realizing that it's more about the human connection than it even is the vocals or the song. So I was like, what if I just kind of Indiana Jones this thing and switch my own original song into this same exact format? And I did that with Freezing in November, my first song that I wrote, and that's what kind of put me on the map. Within 3 months, it had reached 1 million streams. So it was translating from those reaction videos into streams. So then I write my second song called You in the Pines. And way before I'd even started recording it or anything, like right when it was finished, I did a reaction video and it hit so hard. It got 16 million views. And all of these people were asking where that song is. And it took me 3 months to get it out.
2: Oh, no,
1: and I
2: it wasn't
1: missed
2: ready.
1: The window completely for that song.
0: How fast did that 16 million happen?
1: Within a week.
0: That's crazy.
3: 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Coming up next on the Country Top 30.
0: We'll talk to Max about his move from Oregon to Nashville.
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2: Today will be mainly cloudy with a high of 20. Tonight, cloudiness will continue with possible showers and a low of 16. Tomorrow, we can expect a few showers to continue, then ending in the morning with a high of 20. And Monday, cloudy with a high of 18.
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I hope you get to check out the iHeartRadio Music Festival this weekend on Disney Plus and Hulu. It is a full weekend of incredible performances from Kenny Chesney, Lainey Wilson, Stella Lefty, the Goo Goo Dolls, Snoop Dogg, and more. It is going to be a heck of a show. Check it out. We're now at number 21 on the countdown. Kane Brown has been giving his fans a little peek into his next album, which comes out in March. Here's Kane now at number 21 with Woman on the Country Top 30.

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1: Daisy is listening in California, and she used the hashtag Country Top 30 to ask for Corey Kent, This Heart. So here you go, Daisy.

0: Riley Green at number 19. That is called Think As You Drunk.
1: We got another request now. This one is from Damon listening in Quincy, Illinois. He wants to hear Single Saturday Night from Cole Swindell.

yeah.

0: We good enough.
1: John Party at number 18 here on the Country Top 30. That is a song called Boots Off. We have Max McNown here. Here's a clip of some Max McNown music.
2: No.

0: Okay, Max, why did you make the move from Oregon to Nashville?
1: I went on 3 writing trips here. I had never co-written or experienced Nashville at all, for that matter, before flying out to write some songs. And I recorded 6 songs, I believe, for that first EP. The next 2 writing trips were great. I loved the community. I really just kind of fell in love with the city itself. And I felt like it was the right move, just sheerly by proximity to producers, writers, Music City, you know.
0: Which is kind of the reason people need to move here, is that the infrastructure is here.
1: Yeah.
0: You can get to it quickly.
1: Yeah, like, don't get me wrong. I miss so much about Oregon, especially the nature. You can't really replicate that very close to here. But I will say, you know, in Oregon, I barely ever heard of Oregon artists when I was younger. I mean, Matt Carney was who I looked up to a lot of my life because he was an Oregon boy that ended up moving to Nashville and making it, you know?
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0: Hey, thanks for listening. We are back and we are at number 17 on the countdown this week. This is called South of Sanity from Zach Top here on the Country Top 30.

0: Zach Topp, South of Sanity, at number 17 here on the countdown.
1: All right, let's jump into another request. This one is from Danny, listening in Spokane, Washington. He wants to hear Luke Bryan, Country Girl, Shake It For Me. You know you

Lainey Wilson and John Mayer. That is Phone, Keys, Wallet at number 16. We're very happy to have Max McNown with us this week. Love this guy. Great new artist. Here's a song that you may recognize from this countdown.

0: Max, when did you start playing guitar?
1: 21, roughly. I tried to learn a couple times. My dad tried to teach me, and I was so competitive and not ready to learn an instrument that I kept on getting so frustrated that I would just quit before I even learned a chord. So I had loosely the shape of G and C, the finger shape of those chords, before 21. But other than that, 21 is when I actually picked it up and was like, I'm going to try to do something with this.
0: What made you commit to it then?
1: It was kind of happenstance. I was packed up and ready to move to Southern California, and my dad literally, it was like a movie. He reopened the door after I closed it to drive away, and I was getting into my car, and he gave me his old Epiphone that was one of the guitars he played for us in my childhood, and he just told me, you know, people like somebody who can strum a guitar. Like, you should try to learn some chords. I know that you've tried before, and maybe now you're ready. And I was like, okay, Dad, sure. You know, threw it in the car, drove down, and it took several providentially placed humans in my life that encouraged me at the right moments to try something at the right time, and that's where it started.
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2: It is Mumford & Sons with Chris Stapleton. Love to spotlight these guys. It's a great song. Mumford & Sons released their latest album, Prize Fighter, last February, and it included this track here with Chris Stapleton. And I was talking to the guys from Mumford & Sons and asked them, how did you get Chris Stapleton on it?
3: That's my favorite song we've ever written, I think. I wouldn't go so far as to say it's the best because I'm not the judge. I can't be the judge of that. And it was an idea that came about in my garage in Los Angeles when we were living there. We wrote the bridge and I said, gotta send it to Chris Stapleton. We'd never met Chris. And I called him. I got his number and I called him and he kindly took the call. We talked for like an hour about everything else other than the song. And then he said, yeah, I'll jump in and record it next week. And it was just my dream since the song had really come about. Because I think he's the voice of a generation. I think he's a generational talent. And he had the kind of world weariness that suited that verse so well. That then when he sang it, I had to go back and redo my harmonies because he was...
4: No way.
3: He just raised the bar. You know, that's what he does. He's so good.
5: And then he went back in and redid his.
2: It's not done yet. It's still in the process.
4: He's finished. Yeah.
2: If you want to watch that full hour interview with Mumford & Sons, just go to Netflix and search for the Bobby Cast. Okay, our Spotlight Artist of the Week, Mumford & Sons with Chris Stapleton. This song is called Here. On the Country Top 30.
6: Well, here's my final serenade. Here's a gun and here's a blade. Here's a picture that I saved too long. Here's my credit card and keys. And the reason I won't find peace. Here's

That was Mumford & Sons and Chris Stapleton with Here, our Spotlight Artist of the Week. All right, we're halfway through. We're at number 15 on the countdown, and it's from Jason Aldean. Here is Don't Tell on Me on the Country Top 30.

0: Luke Combs, and the countdown continues as we get closer to the top 10 songs in country music. Ella Langley with Morgan Wallen, Dan and Shay, and more.
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3: Hey, it's Brian, and Mission 10,000 is underway. The mission, we want to meet 10,000 people. We want to meet 10,000 of you from right across the region. And in the process, you could win $5,000. Now, it's really simple. We're going to be at various locations right across the region in the coming weeks. Now, what you do is you bring your photo or you bring your cell phone. You take a photo of us. We'll give you a golden ticket, which has a number on it. And that ticket, you never know, could get you $5,000. Now, when you take the photo, you scan the QR code on the back of the ticket and simply follow the instructions and upload the photo. And you never know, you could be the winner of that money. So we are at our location, Zaire's Penn Center in St. Catharines. So come on by. Myself and Darlene are going to be here from 11 o'clock, well, right now, I should say, until 1. And also, we're going to give you a chance to spin the wheel some great prizes and also donate towards Giant Knockers, our team for the Terry Fox Run coming up this weekend. It's Brian at the Penn Center, St. Catharines.
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12: Today will be mainly cloudy with a high of 20. Tonight, cloudiness will continue with possible showers and a low of 16. Tomorrow, we can expect a few showers to continue, then ending in the morning with a high of 20. And Monday, cloudy with a high of 18.
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2: Bobby, you're up.
3: Do you remember, or maybe the reruns of that show, MASH?
4: Yeah.
3: This is like military.
4: Yes.
3: War.
4: Vietnam.
3: No, Korean.
4: Really?
5: They won in Nam?
4: Wow.
5: That's shocking.
4: I totally thought they were in Vietnam.
5: Same.
3: Yeah, so it was set during the Korean War, and the show itself lasted almost four times longer on TV than the actual Korean War lasted.
5: Dang.
3: MASH lasted 11 years as they were in the Korean War, and the Korean War lasted 3 years.
5: That's funny.
3: So they had a show, and they didn't stop. Still maybe the most viewed of all time.
4: Because it was really the only thing to watch,
5: yeah, there's nothing else on TV.
3: Well, massive. Both. Massive, and then we had three channels.
2: Amy, you're up!
4: So if you lose your thumb, in many cases, it can be replaced by your big toe.
5: Wow.
2: What?
4: Yeah, so it's a procedure called toe-to-thumb reconstruction, and the surgery is effective because the big toe shares a similar structure and function to the thumb.
3: I get that. I'm just saying, visually.
5: Yeah, that would be weird. I have a huge big toe. Like, it's way big. It's like a chicken nugget.
6: Yeah. And my big toe takes a right turn.
5: That's true.
4: Why?
6: Probably broke it playing soccer and it healed that way, but it points to the right.
3: I'm looking at a guy who had this surgery because he lost a thumb. It looks a little weird, for sure.
5: It's so big.
3: But it works. But it's weird looking, especially if you have a nugget toe.
5: Yeah, that's me.
3: Oh, I didn't know that. You need your thumb.
6: That's what
3: makes us different than a lot of different animals, right? The old opposable thumb.
4: Yeah.
3: We can do things and grab things different and do things with our hands.
5: Yeah, like monkeys don't.
3: To manipulate things.
4: Like a cat. It's hard.
3: You know what it is for a cat to open a bottle. That's true.
5: Can't do it.
0: Country. Top 30. Number 30.

That was your number 13 song from Hardy, Eric Church, Morgan Wallen, and Tim McGraw called MacArthur. Now, the iHeartRadio Music Festival is taking place this weekend, and you can stream it on Disney Plus and on Hulu. It's going to be great. Stella Lefty will be given a special performance. Lainey Wilson, Kenny Chesney, the Goo Goo Dolls, and so many more. So be sure to check it out. Disney Plus, Hulu, it's going to be really amazing. Now, let's do a throwback from Luke Combs. Here's Fast Car from 2023 on the Country Top 30.

0: That's Ella Langley and Morgan Wallen. I Can't Love You Anymore, your number 12 song on the countdown.
1: We've got a request coming in from Charlotte, listening in upstate New York, and she wants to hear Zac Brown Band, Chicken Fried. So here you go, Charlotte.

0: Dan and Shay at number 11 with Say So. Our guest is Max McNown in studio. Hey, you worked at Starbucks. What'd you learn from working there?
1: I learned how to converse with people from every walk of life imaginable. And I think that's really helped me.
0: Where people are just wrong sometimes, though, and you knew they were wrong, but you had to act like they were right?
1: Yeah. Yeah, of course.
2: It's like every day.
1: I have definitely remade many drinks that I know for a fact I made correct.
2: Yeah. And do you make it the exact same?
1: No. So I think it's so funny because there were certain repeat offenders that would come in, and if I made their drink by standard, they would give it back and say, this is wrong with it, whatever, it's not sweet enough. And so I just started giving them double pumps every time they came in. I would just give, like, if it was, if it was four pumps of pumpkin spice, I'd give them eight.
2: Oh, my.
1: And they wouldn't even say anything, and that's double the recommended intake for the drink. And it's already a sugary drink, but, if they're going to complain three times in a row, I'm just going to give them what they want.
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0: We'll talk to Max McNown about all the songs he writes for his wife, which is really sweet.
2: 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Luke Bryan, Bailey Zimmerman, and more of your favorites.
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0: Thank you for listening. We got a request from Marcus in Alabama right now, who used the hashtag Country Top 30 to request this song from George Burge. Here is Cowboy Songs.

Bailey Zimmerman Chevy Silverado at number 9 here on the countdown. Max McNown is hanging out with us today. Here's a clip of his song, Better Me For You. No.

0: What's been something from your new record that maybe you didn't think would resonate as much as it has? Something that surprised you?
1: Oh, Firstborn Daughter. So Firstborn Daughter, kind of found this interesting situation where I keep writing songs about my wife that are really specific, and then it ends up reaching some sort of algorithm on social media where it's those exact people that have the same, you know, feelings and characteristics as what I'm writing about. Same thing happened with Brown Eyes, Better Me For You. And with Better Me For You, for example, I didn't even want to single it because I'd listened to it so many times, and I was like, this is just kind of too straightforward about who my wife is. I don't really think it's going to relate to that many people. And then it completely proved me wrong. And Firstborn Daughter is that same thing. So on this next album, I didn't even know if it was going to be a single. We were just like, hey, this is a cool song. It's a good piece for the overall project. And then I posted it once on social media, and it just forced our hand. We're like, we have to single it.
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0: Heads up, you can catch the iHeartRadio Music Festival on Disney Plus and Hulu. Kenny Chesney will be performing, Lainey Wilson. It is a stacked lineup. Hope you check it out. It's going to be so much fun. We are now at the number 8 song in the countdown. It's Lauren, Elena, and Chase Matthew. Here is All My Exes on the Country Top 30.
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0: Lauren Elena and Chase Matthew at number 8 with All My Exes here on the countdown.
1: Time now for another request. This one is for Sabrina listening in North Dakota. She wants to hear Russell Dickerson, Love You Like I Used To.

0: Ella Langley, Loving Life Again at number 7 here on the countdown. We have Max McNown with us. Your album, Leave On A Light, is out next weekend. Is that one of the songs on it too?
1: Leave On A Light is taken from the song Slow Down.
0: I didn't see a title of a song there.
1: Yeah.
0: Got it.
1: Yeah. But the reason we chose that title, we went through a couple phases of titles. And the reason I chose that title is because I felt like it most closely related all of the songs with a congruent theme throughout. And so Leave On A Light, what that means is it's a request to the people that take care of who I am beneath the music. You know, like, I'll be on the road, I'll be mentally occupied, I'll be going and going and going, and then when I see my parents, it's like I've never left, and I'm the same person. And my wife, I feel the same way. My siblings, my friends, you know, my close friends from home. And so the whole album, just about every song, has some sort of congruent hint of a thank you.
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5: 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Niagara Pinpoint Weather.
6: Today will be mainly cloudy with a high of 20. Tonight, cloudiness will continue with possible showers and a low of 16. Tomorrow, we can expect a few showers to continue, then ending in the morning with a high of 20. And Monday, cloudy with a high of 18.
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saying it's now time for the Almost Made It song? It did make it. It almost made it. We expect it to make it. And it comes from Chase Matthew. Here's Holding It Down. You're Almost Made It on the Country Top 30. There's

0: Taylor Swift, I Knew It, I Knew You, your number six song here on the countdown. Now it's time for our game called What Year Was It?
1: What year, what year, what year, what year was it?
2: What year, what year, what year, what year, what year was it?
0: All these things happened in the same year. Can you name the year? Taylor Swift releases her album Fearless. The Summer Olympics were in Beijing, and The Dark Knight was released in theaters. What year was it? Fearless comes out from Taylor, the Olympics in Beijing, and The Dark Knight hits theaters. The year was 2008. Also from that year, here's Carrie Underwood and Last Name on the Country Top 30.

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1: Time now for another request. This one is going out to Todd in Washington. He wants to hear Jelly Roll's I Am Not Okay. Hi.

0: Morgan Wallen, Ben By Now, at number 4 here on the countdown.
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This guy's got an album out next week. He's also going to be our guest next week on the show. And he will be performing at the iHeartRadio Music Festival in Vegas, which you can watch live all weekend long on Disney Plus and Hulu. It's going to be amazing. Lainey Wilson, Stella Lefty, Goo Goo Dolls, and of course this guy, Kenny Chesney, with Carry On at number 3 here on the Country Top 30.

Jason Aldean, when she says baby, by request here on the countdown, we are now to our number 2 song. It is from Stella Lefty. Here is Boston. On a train.

0: Stella Lefty Boston at number 2 here on the countdown. And now let's do a little something called Tell Me Something Good.
1: It's time for the good news
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3: Tell me something good.
0: A 10-year-old girl in Virginia, Hero, rescued a 3-year-old from a campground pool. Vivian Taylor spotted the toddler in the water, wasn't moving, jumped in, grabs her, pulls her out. They get her to the hospital real quick. She's now fully recovered, been released. But she saw it and just jumped into action. She wasn't, like, trained to do that. But we do have a lifeguard here as part of our show. Yeah. Coming to you, special thoughts.
4: No, I think that's great. Did I ever tell you guys about the when I was like 2 and my cousin found me in the pool?
0: So you're no longer the lifeguard in the story. You're the one that's saved.
4: In this story, I was the victim. Yeah, I was like face down in the pool and my cousin saw me. He jumped in the water, saved me, and then he said I was laughing. Like giggling, like having the time of my life.
0: Was there any chance that you just got in the water?
4: I might have just gotten in there, but they had no idea. Like they just saw me head face down.
0: Oh, wow.
4: Floating in the water.
0: Pretty fortunate then.
4: Yeah, but as a lifeguard, I mean, that is this person right here, this girl.
0: Yeah, yeah. 10-year-old Vivian Taylor.
4: 10-year-old Vivian Taylor, she has a future in lifeguarding.
0: You think so?
4: I mean, she already has the God-given instinct.
0: And you've lived it. And now you're looking out for the next generation.
4: I mean, I kind of just, I notice it when I hear it.
0: What about your kids? Do they, like, genetically, are they pulled to be in lifeguards?
4: Yeah, one of them already has expressed interest in being a lifeguard.
0: You think that's just natural, ingrained?
4: I think it just kind of fell down the gene pool.
0: Wow. That's from WHSV, Vivian Taylor. You are a hero. That's what it's all about.
1: That was Tell Me Something Good.
0: Next, we're going to find out who has our number one song this week.
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0: Thank you guys for being here today. This guy is rumored to be performing with Luke Bryan at the CMAs in November because they have a duet called Finders Keepers from Luke's album that was just released this weekend. He's had so many number ones. He's back. Here's Luke Combs, Be By You, the number one song this weekend on the Country Top 30.

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0: New Country Weekends, it's Keith. Thank you very much for hanging out with us. It's the last weekend of summer, and if I'm just breaking that news to you now, I am so sorry. But coming up in a bit, I think I got some news you might make you forget about that. It's Cody Johnson.
1: He's a ranch hand in a pinch, man. Hotter than the red on the cattle brand. Cause she's a gold digger with a quick trigger. A cast iron skillet swinging lid flipper.

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3: Today will be mainly cloudy with a high of 20. Tonight, cloudiness will continue with possible showers and a low of 16. Tomorrow, we can expect a few showers to continue, then ending in the morning with a high of 20. And Monday, cloudy with a high of 18.

Niagara's New Country 89.1. It's Keith. Thank you very much for hanging out with us. And don't forget that we are on a mission to meet 10,000 people, and that means you could potentially win $5,000. What we're doing is we're going to different spots all around Niagara over the next couple of weeks, meeting as many people as possible. If we get to 10,000, that means somebody's going to win $5,000 cash. So here's what you got to do. We are going to give you a bunch of spots that we are over the next couple weeks. You meet us there, you take a photo, we give you a ticket, you scan the code, upload the photo, and boom, that's it. Pretty simple, and yeah, if you're looking to win $5,000, could be a nice way to do it just for meeting some people and taking a picture. More info over on our website. $5,000, just think what you could do. All that extra cheddar. Maybe put a down payment on a Chevy Silverado. It's Bailey Zimmerman, New Country Weekends.

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It's Keith Riley Green, just dropped his brand new album and shaved off his mustache. So, a whole lot going on in his world. So, we got some music from him coming up after Kenny Chesney. Carry on, New Country Weekends.

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Country Weekends. It's Keith Luke Bryan, as you may know, just dropped his brand new album, Signs, yesterday. And this guy is actually his only collaborator on the album. Only featured artist. Little Luke on Luke action. It's Luke Combs. Rethink Some Things.

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16: Today will be mainly cloudy with a high of 20. Tonight, cloudiness will continue with possible showers and a low of 16. Tomorrow, we can expect a few showers to continue, then ending in the morning with a high of 20. And Monday, cloudy with a high of 18.

0: 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You've unlocked the ability to hear new music first by doing absolutely nothing except listening to us. Lucky you! 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
1: 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I had one last night about bingo. 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

New Country Weekends. It's Keith. That was the James Barker Band. And have you seen the lineup for Stagecoach? It is crazy how many people they managed to fit out there. Like, just wild lineup. So it runs April 23rd, I think, to the 25th. Riley Green headlining night one with Hardy, Brothers Osborne. Shaboozy's going to be there. On the Sunday, Garth Brooks, Kelly Clarkson, Pitbull for some reason. I don't know why he's there. But on the Saturday night, Willie Nelson going to be there, Charlie Crockett, and this guy, Sack Top, South Sanity, New Country Weekends.

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New Country Weekends. It's Keith. Thank you very much for hanging out with us on your Saturday afternoon. Riley Green dropped his brand new album yesterday. Gotta say, it's still very weird to see him without the mustache. The album's called That's Just Me, and I guess this is just him now. Without the mustache. Like, it's so weird. Like, you know when your friend has glasses and they take off their glasses for the first time? That's how it feels seeing Riley Green now. But hey, very incredible album. This track's on there. So how could it be anything other than incredible? It's Think As You Drunk, New Country Weekends.

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12: Tonight, cloudiness will continue with possible showers and a low of 16. Tomorrow, we can expect a few showers to continue, then ending in the morning with a high of 20. And Monday, cloudy with a high of 18.

1.1. It's Keith. Going to be a very big night tomorrow because the Ice Dogs have their home opener, 7 p.m. tomorrow at the Meridian Center, taking on the Brampton Steelheads. Preseason, pretty much about as even as you could imagine, 2-2-2. And if you want to check out the game, obviously you can go down there, be part of it live. Or here's an option too. 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So just go ahead and remember, 7 o'clock tomorrow is when all the action starts. Like, it's technically, it's already started, because anytime Ella Langley's on, she brings the action. It's Love and Life Again.

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traveling down to Georgia. He was looking for a soul to steal. 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

New Country Weekends with Keith. It's last weekend of summer, as crazy as it is. And somebody put out a list of tips for how to maximize your time on this last weekend. And let's run down a couple of them here. Tip number one, spend some time outside. Number two, wake up at the same time every day, if that same time is like noon, maybe. Split the next few days between doing stuff and doing nothing, and try to get one thing done tonight. Well, if that one thing is maybe having a little drinky poo, I definitely shall be doing that. Whatever you're doing, thank you for doing it with us. It's Justin Moore. Time's ticking.

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New Country Weekends, it's Keith and Grand Theft Auto 6 is going to be coming out in just a couple months' time. Everybody's talking about the soundtrack. They just announced who's going to be on it the other day. Very incredible list of people going to be involved. One of my favorite parts of the Grand Theft Auto games, always the soundtrack. Love it. This one sounds like it's going to be pretty good. Keith Richards is going to be featured, putting up some new music for that. Travis Scott, and representing country, this fella. Gonna have some tracks in the new Grand Theft Auto game. It's Morgan Wallen, Been By Now, New Country Weekends.

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Coming up after Scotty McCreery and Hootie and the Blowfish. First, Kenny Chesney, Carry On. 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

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It's Keith. So many incredible releases yesterday. I mean, you got brand new stuff from Luke Bryan, Riley Green. Shaboozy just dropped his brand new video for his song High Noon with Gunna. You can check that out everywhere. Here he is with Cowgirl. New Country Weekends.

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15: Tonight, cloudiness will continue with possible showers and a low of 16. Tomorrow, we can expect a few showers to continue, then ending in the morning with a high of 20. And Monday, cloudy with a high of 18.

Two Country Weekends. It's Keith on the way. We got a throwback that was featured in not one, but two Terminator movies. Just rack your brain. See if you can figure out what song that is. It's coming up right after John Party. Boots off. Two Country Weekends.

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1: Yeah, another fresh track. 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

Niagara's New Country 89.1. It's Keith. Thank you for spending your Saturday afternoon with us. And if you want to go check out the Battle of Ontario live before your eyes, Sens Leafs tickets, a stay at the Royal York, and a little bit of cash thrown in, all the details coming for you Monday morning. 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
1: 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Had one last night about bingo. I know, because we're supposed to play bingo every month, right? And last night was the bingo night, and we didn't go.
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1: I was on a giant bingo board in my dreams last night. Is there a social obligation, though? 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
2: What? It's
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It's Keith. 14 weeks at number one for Ella Langley and Choosing Texas. Now officially tied in the States for the longest reigning number one song, non-consecutively, obviously, for All I Want for Christmas Is You. That's just absolutely crazy. But Ella Langley, heck of a 26 for her. Here she is with Coe Wetzel, because I don't know if you know this about her, she doesn't have any bad collabs. It's Jaded. New Country Weekends.

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0: was 2 years ago this month. New Country 89.1 was viciously attacked. Under the cover of darkness, a mysterious villain approached our transmitter and cut the lines. New Country went silent. Who did it? Why did they do it? Was it a calculated attempt to silence one of Niagara's most powerful voices? Was it sabotage? A rival with a pair of bolt cutters and dangerously strong opinions about our music? Or was it just some guy trying to steal copper? We may never know. The perpetrator was never caught. And somewhere out there, they may still be listening. New Country 89.1. We remember, mostly because it cost us money.
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Tonight, cloudiness will continue with possible showers and a low of 16. Tomorrow, we can expect a few showers to continue, then ending in the morning with a high of 20. And Monday, cloudy with a high of 18.

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2: Dear drunk me, I bet you're sitting on a high back, running up a good tab, thinking them 2-for-1 shots ain't kicking in. 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
1: 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Before we tee this one up, well, it's time to look back at 24 hours ago, how the season began for the Ice Dogs. It was a very hard-fought effort. The Bulldogs provided the opposition at the TD Civic Center. It was a Brantford win, 3-1, when it was all said and done. Two goals in the third period for the Bulldogs is what helped them jump to victory. The Bulldogs outshot the Ice Dogs 31-28. No team scored on the power play. Ice Dogs were 0-3. Bulldogs were 0-2. Noah Reed scoring the first goal of the 2026-2027 season. That came at 16-16 into the first period. McFadden Gallagher assisting on that goal, but that one is forgotten. It's time to focus on tonight. The Brampton Steelheads, like I said, they provide the opposition. They lost last night in their home opener 3-2 to the Oshawa Generals. So somebody's going to walk away with a victory after this one is done. Who's it going to be? We're going to find out in about 2.5 hours or so. But before puck drop, we got to hear what the bench boss has to say. Here is Jake Grimes ahead of the home opener for the 2026-2027 season. Jake, some guys that come into the OHL look for their welcome to the OHL moment. Sometimes it's the first goal, the first point, first big hit, first big defensive play. Max LaPan, I'm pretty sure, is going to say that it's his first OHL fight. To stand up for a teammate like that, a 16-year-old, I mean, what did that do to the bench? What did that do, you know, for you with potentially the confidence in him?
2: Yeah, pretty awesome, actually. Pretty unexpected. Not that we didn't think he had that in him, but this is a guy that's got all kinds of skill and all kinds of ability and composure, and is such a nice guy and professional guy, and right away there he is in it, and he does well. Pretty impressive, pretty inspiring for our team.
1: Suffering a loss, is it a video session? Is it a hard skate? Is it a little bit of both? How do you approach that as a head coach?
2: Well, the first thing we don't want to do is take away from their preparation for the next game. So we did do a few things when we got back to the rink last night. We met with a few players, this morning as well. Made sure we had a quality, short, quick, hard skate this morning to get them back on track, feeling good, and then went over more of the stuff, the corrective stuff with each individual that we could find that needed it, and then more of the team stuff was shown today, and then talking about our opponent a little bit more. So staying in order in that, but doing some things a little bit more just to show, you know, we're not happy with that result. We want a better result. Let's work harder and go after it.
1: What does Brampton provide as the opposition? They lost last night as well, so they're hungry for a win, much like you guys. What's the thing to highlight against the Brampton Steelheads?
2: Extreme hard work from them, and systems that force you to be good. And if you don't match their work ethic, I always say any team that works extremely hard has a chance to win no matter what their ability level is. And these guys have some solid players in there. These guys showed some good things on their special teams. They're going to push us. They're going to push us hard. They're going to push the pace is what they're going to push most of all.
1: How important is it to get the crowd in it early on? Home opener, first one for you in front of the home fans. How do you get them into it early?
2: Awesome. I hope our guys are excited about it. I hope our guys are pumped up, and I hope our guys are going to get out there and have maybe a little bit more fun by getting some success through working hard, through working the systems, and start to enjoy it. It was a bit of a slow-ish game, we'll call it, last night. Ice was horrible. Neither team executed well. It'd be nice to get going here tonight and have some fun.
1: Jake, thanks so much for this. Good luck tonight.
2: Thank you.
1: That's Jake Grimes. More on the pregame show next here on Niagara's New Country, 89.1.
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1: We're ready for hockey inside the Meridian Center. Glad to have you along with us here on Niagara's New Country 89.1. Ryerson Edgar to take the opening draw. He'll win it. And immediately the Ice Dogs will pound into the offensive zone, and a save is made. Another backhander this time, and it'll be covered. We get our first whistle of the contest here. Your starters for this one, I mentioned Edgar, is the center. With him, Wraith Smith, Noah Reed, Tobias Kramer, and Callum Shinowski on the back end. Vladislav Yermolenko is back between the pipes for the Ice Dogs. He suffered the loss, but man, he played so well in that game. He's got a face-off to his blocker side, and it is an Ice Dogs face-off victory. A part of the game where they really shined yesterday in Brantford. Well, that's a big piece that the coaching staff really looking at. Mentioned it at length yesterday. This will get chipped off the glass past McFadden, then he'll block a dumping attempt. McFadden over the blue line, forced to the right circle. That was taken away. Here's Barnes. He sends it down low. McFadden in below the Brampton goal line. Barnes again. Here's Hage firing. That gets blocked. McFadden had it roll off his stick, and McGregor Richmond got a touch on it in the neutral zone. Steelheads led by Stankoven. Threw it to the front. Richmond into the circle. A backhander is blocked. Nanubai had it in that left faceoff circle, but it was intercepted, and here comes Sebastian Del Elche through the middle. That's Hall getting a touch on it. Couldn't corral it, though. Nemchonik took it from him. Back to the near side. Larmond had some trouble with it, bouncing puck early on. We saw that quite a bit yesterday in Brantford, and, well, you heard Jake Grimes' thoughts on that ice yesterday at the TD Civic Center. Here's a lead pass. That'll miss everybody. Yermolenko, however, forced to play it. He'll dump it off the boards. Larmond got a touch on it. Demiglio, watched by Lewandowski. Max Lepan, off his first career OHL fight, got a piece of it. Hull escaped a check. Here comes Lewandowski. He'll dump it by the defender. Lewandowski, first one there. Looked for a man out front. No lane was open. Hull helping behind that Brampton net. Steelheads losing 3-2 yesterday on home ice to the Oshawa Generals. As that'll slide past Blake Barnes, it will go down into Ice Dog territory. Lepan, first one back. Approaching 3 minutes gone in a scoreless game between the Steelheads and Ice Dogs. First of many between these two Central Division rivals. Langdon watches his man behind the net. Steelheads push it to the neutral zone. Shinowski picked off the pass. Got it to Stayskall. Forced back to Shinowski. He skated over Bones at center. Kramer dumps it to the near corner. Thrown to the front of the net, and Ice Dogs inches away from scoring first. Amayarvi had to be sharp in that Brampton net. He makes back-to-back starts, much like Yermolenko. Stayskall. Backhander to Langdon. Langdon over the red line. He'll dump it into the Brampton zone, go off on a change. Ice Dogs with fresh bodies onto the frozen water. Yermolenko will stop it in the crease, send it off the glass, knocked down, and here comes Reed. Reed to the middle. Smith with a backhander. Tipped in front. Just went wide. Smith again. He'll circle. Back up top to the point. Leave it for Del Elche. He's forced to send it down low. Edgar got a touch on it. Rate Smith now. Avoids a defender. Got some help from Reed. Reed back up top to Del Elche. He looks to the net. No lane, so he sends it off the end boards. Edgar there. He has to avoid the official. Ryerson Edgar, top of the circle. He'll shoot. And a glove save made by Amayarvi. And play is halted. Just over 4 minutes in. Still no score between the Steelheads and Ice Dogs. Reed from Gallagher and McFadden was the lone goal last night in a 3-1 defeat to the Bulldogs, who have already improved to 2-0. They won 6-0 in the lone afternoon game around the Ontario Hockey League, beating the Guelph Storm, who start 0-2, but that's not really the Guelph Storm team we're going to get used to seeing, as they just got one of their goaltenders back in Zachary Jovanovski. Steelheads start with it in their own zone, up to their own blue line. This is Stankoven. Into the Ice Dog zone, he'll dump it in. Del Elche, first one there. Got a small piece of it, but the pass was interrupted. McFadden to the middle. Gallagher with a piece, and now he's got it. Into the Brampton zone. Lane Gallagher looked to the net, couldn't shoot. Stops. His backhand pass got blocked. Richmond now will get it to a teammate, and it's sent into the Ice Dog zone. Lapin with all kinds of time. He'll skate over center red. Lapin into the offensive zone. Wanted to drop the shoulder. That lane closed. Lapin with a backhander off the wall. This is Hage. He's forced back to the point by his number 9 counterpart, Gino Carcone, a recent acquisition from the London Knights, who have been very active over the last couple of weeks. McFadden, he finds Gallagher. Left circle, stops in the corner. Got pinned against the boards. And here comes Carcone. Over center, had support on the far side. Amadovsky got stopped and then sent it to the middle right on the tape of Barnes. Chase Hull into the Steelhead zone. Lewandowski back to Hull. He gets knocked down. Lewandowski for support. Ice Dogs recover. Shinowski had it bounce off his stick. He'll throw it to the front. Looked for a stick. Nobody was home. Kramer on that right wall. His shot attempt was deflected wide. Mullins. Hull with a backhander. That's up over top of the cage. Lewandowski gets pinned against the boards by Green. Hull up against Carcone. Clearing attempt blocked by Kramer. Second try. Steelheads will get it out. Most of the play here early on to my left in the Steelhead zone. Just over 6 minutes in. No score between the Steelheads and Ice Dogs here on Niagara's New Country 89.1. Stasekall got a touch on it. Taking his man to the boards, Finn Merrill, as he'll receive a couple of bumps from a couple of Steelhead defenders. Stasekall, another piece of it, but Brampton comes the other way. They'll look to exit the zone. They do so. This is Larmond on the right side. His dump in off a stick. First one there, DiMiglio. Steelheads will look to get something set up in the offensive zone. However, Langdon had other ideas, and he takes it away. Stasekall in the neutral zone. Able to get around one. Langdon got the loose puck. And then knocked off stride was Merrill as he looked to shoot from the left circle. Brampton once again just forced to dump it out and avoid a grade A scoring chance for the Ice Dogs. Early shot advantage to the home side. Niagara 3, Brampton 1. And a scoreless tie here in the home opener. Yermolenko stops it behind his own cage. Sends it up to Reed at the blue line. Smith, a piece of that. Kuryachenkov, and then he took Smith down to the ice, and the Ice Dogs are offside by a pretty wide margin, and that takes us to our first TV timeout of the contest. No score, Ice Dogs and Steelheads. 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
1: Scramble draw in the neutral zone in front of the Brampton bench. It will be the Steelheads controlling it. However, an errant pass misses everybody, and it's an icing charged to Brampton. So a faceoff coming all the way back down into Steelhead territory. This is the last home game for a couple of weeks for the Ice Dogs. They will head to Michigan next weekend, and then after that, it's a trip up north, Barrie and Sudbury, before returning home with Ottawa in town. Brampton again wins the faceoff in their own zone. Lapan lost the handle just inside his own blue line. And now they're going to say the play was offside. Your officials, Pat Myers, Matt Minella, have the armbands on. Alex Joubert and Noah Sabourin work the lines. And a face-off in the neutral zone right in front of the Ice Dogs bench. Ryerson Edgar in for that draw, and him and Stankoven exchange pleasantries. One of the switches up front, it's Smith, Edgar, and Reed. I'd say those three guys easily drove a lot of the offense yesterday against the Bulldogs. There's a dump in that goes wide of the Ice Dogs cage. Lapan got pinned against the wall. Support from Edgar, though. And here comes Reed up the left side. Tried to throw it to the middle to Smith. That got deflected to Barnes. Puck squirted into the Brampton zone. Ice Dogs were offside, so they'll have to retreat. And the Steelheads have a bit of time to exit their zone. Hicks, who was an acquisition from Windsor last year. He'll chip it into the Ice Dogs zone. Yermolenko out to stop it. His pass went off the skates of Edgar. Up to Reed. He'll find Edgar. Ryerson Edgar had a hat trick in the home opener last year. 3 goals, 1 assist for number 17 in white. Looks to replicate that here and get win number 1 for the Ice Dogs. There's a pass that's fanned on by Barnes, and on the turnover, Nanubai streaked to the net, and he got hooked from behind. So a turnover, a scoring chance, and a penalty now against Blake Barnes. And the Ice Dogs to the penalty kill for the first time. Barnes will have a conversation with the official, Matt Minella. Players don't usually win those conversations, but special teams-wise, the Brampton Steelheads 0-for-2 in their game yesterday. Ice Dogs perfect 2-for-2 on the penalty kill against the Brantford Bulldogs. And now Carcone will get kicked out of the faceoff circle. Amadovsky will step in for him up against Lane Gallagher. And sorry, I lied. It won't be Lane Gallagher. So both teams have a guy kicked out. It'll be Hage now to take it for the Ice Dogs. Steelheads will control it. Green came in on the faceoff. Arda back up top. This is Roy. Roy Mill, the ice at the point. Carcone now on the right wing side. And about the hash marks on the right wing half wall. Hage tried to take it from him, and then he got knocked down. Amadovsky made the play. Here's Carcone in the right circle. He missed the net by a country mile. And that will go all the way down into the Steelheads zone. 30 seconds gone in the man advantage for the Steelheads. Barnes for hooking. First penalty of the game. There's a turnover. Hull couldn't do much with it as he got it from Roy and just chipped it back into the Brampton zone. Green on the left side. He'll backhand one deep. Yermolenko, who's been active to start this game, out to play it. Around the glass, off the dasher, stopped by Carcone just inside the line. Arda couldn't knock it down. It's up for grabs. Lewandowski will backhand one all the way down. Both teams will change midway through the man advantage. No score, Steelheads and Ice Dogs here on Niagara's New Country 89.1. McFadden intercepted a pass. He'll just send it right back into Brampton territory. Exactly 10 minutes gone in period one. Drop pass just inside the line. Steelheads gain the zone again. They'll look to get set up. Hicks at the line. He'll send it across. This is Nyman. Back to Hicks. Top of the slot. His shot was blocked. Rebound goes to the far corner. Witkowski had a man out in front. That got deflected wide. Patton got a stick on it. He's got it again behind the net. to Witkowski. Hicks wanted a one-timer. Witkowski didn't give it to him. Now Hicks has it at the point. Witkowski a one-timer. He got nothing on it. Steelhead still with control. 8 seconds left on the power play. Hicks looked to get it through. Couldn't. Nyman now to the far circle. That shot gets blocked as LePan got in the way, and he will head off, and Barnes is back on the ice. A successful kill for the Ice Dogs, and now the Steelheads are offside trying to catch Niagara on a change. 9:16 to play in the first period. No score between the Steelheads and Ice Dogs. Want to win $5,000? Well, it's our mission to meet 10,000 listeners in the Niagara region. One of you is going to win $5,000. I think we could all use that right about now. Visit country89.com for all the contest details. Ryerson Edgar will lean in this top line back out for the Ice Dogs for this offensive zone draw. It's poked to the line, but Kramer had to be careful, so he backed off. There's a shot by Stankoven into the glove of Yermolenko. So Steelheads moved quickly up the ice, but Yermolenko in perfect position to make the stop. Shots even, three apiece. 9:07 to go in the first, still waiting for our first goal. Stankoven against Smith in the right wing faceoff circle. It's a faceoff win for Wraith. Smith got support from Shinowski. Reed then chipped it out to the neutral zone, but Green fires it right back in. Yermolenko out to stop it. Kramer goes off the wall in behind his own cage. Reed will chip it out to center. Roy threw it to nowhere. Kramer took it the other way, just onside at the line. Smith, here's Reed in the corner. Reed in behind the cage, on his backhand, trying to shield the puck. Shinowski at the line will just dump it back in. Wraith Smith did a nice job to shield the puck and allow Ryerson Edgar to get possession before he gets knocked out of the play. Four Steelheads in the same area code, and that forces Stankoven to dump it in and go off on a change. Now a pass from Shinowski hits the official. It's a bouncing puck deep in the Ice Dog zone, and now Kramer will finally have a chance to settle it down. Shinowski on the left wing side, and Joubert almost lost an edge. The linesman trying to avoid the puck. Had to use the boards for support. Puck just passed Barnes. He did get a piece of it, so there will be no icing. Didn't have enough anyways to get across the goal line. LePan finds Barnes. Merrill with a touch on it. Stasekal now on the left wing side. Stepan Stasekal tried to force it through the middle. Couldn't get it to Mullins. Barnes activates from the point, and Mullins gets knocked down with a cross check. DiMiglio gets around one, still has the puck, chips it past LePan. They come together. 7.5 to go, first period, no score. Merrill along the left wing wall will send it off of Mullins' stick. He chased after it into the neutral zone, but the Steelheads send it right back to Max LePan. And with Brampton in the middle of a change, the Ice Dogs are going to take all the time they need. Merrill at his own blue line. Had a little bit of trouble. Gave it to LePan. Here's Barnes. Up ahead to Stasekal, who is at the red line. He chips it in and he heads off. A fresh five for the Ice Dogs. Ardaw stops at the half wall. Carcone on his backhand. Send it to the slot. There's a quick shot and Yermolenko comes out to stone Zach Nyman, who snuck in from the point. It was really a puck that was just thrown to the middle, and I don't think the Steelheads really cared who received it as long as it was somebody wearing

0: got it right back and sent it down low. McFadden looked out front. Could he get it to Hage? Up on that right side, Del Elche moved in from the point. Couldn't get control. And now Amadovsky has to avoid a couple of ice dogs. And he will. That's off of Arda's stick and down into the ice dog zone. So that's the best chance so far the night for the ice dogs. Two on one, but it gets denied. Del Elche whacked at it. Hull there too. Langdon tried to reach for it. Thrown to the front. That got blocked. Steelhead set up in the offensive zone. That goes well wide by Nimchonik. Lewandowski grabs the loose puck on the left wing side. Lost it for a second. Forced back to Witkowski. Witkowski into the ice dog zone. Drops it at the line. Here's Patton. Patton shoots and that got blocked. Rebound went to the front of the crease. And Yermolenko poked it away with support from Hull. Hull has Lewandowski going to the net. Tried to find him. That got blocked. And then Hull got knocked into the boards from behind. Langdon to the line. Here's Kramer. Back to Langdon on the half wall. He'll move to the top of the circle. Near side, here's Shinowski. He'll shoot and score! Callum Shinowski gets the scoring started in the home opener. 14:58 into the contest. It's 1-0 Niagara. Nice job by the Ice Dogs to keep it alive in the offensive zone. Kramer was the one that kept it alive at the line. Puck ended up on the left wing side to Shinowski, and the Steelheads essentially rolled out the red carpet for him. He just walked right in and potted it 5-hole on the goaltender, Amajärvi. And that gets some energy into this crowd late in this first period. And here it is from Rod Mahood.
1: Callum Shinowski.
0: Barnes in the corner. Got help from Reed. Edgar forced it to the middle. Here's Wraith Smith. Poked away from him, and then it just sat in the neutral zone for a couple of seconds. Steelheads back the other way. Odd man rush. Yermolenko kicks it away. Green couldn't handle it. 3-on-1 for the Ice Dogs the other way. Here's Reed. Reed to Edgar. He shoots, and he gets stopped. Oskari Amajärvi keeps it 1-0 as he sprawls right to left. Oh, man, it was surely 2-0. Amajärvi with the save of the game so far, but Callum Shinowski breaks the ice. It's 1-0 Ice Dogs here on Pet Value Niagara Ice Dogs Hockey on Niagara's new country, 89.1.
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0: Callum Shinowski from Tobias Kramer and Chase Hull. That is the opening goal in this one. 1-0 Ice Dogs leading the Steelheads with 4:20 to go in period number one. Tobias Kramer forced back into his own zone. Avoids a couple of forecheckers, but the Steelheads forced a turnover. Demiglio along with Larmond. Larmond couldn't get a backhander on goal. Larmond still with it in the corner. That point shot got deflected a couple of times. Yermolenko with a piece, forced it to the corner. Larmond in behind. Mikus knocked to the wall by Edgar. Kramer off the boards to Reed. Reed goes back to Kramer. Still being hounded by Larmond, who will now go off on a change. Pass was broken up, and Del Elche did get a touch on it, so icing waved off. Smith rubbed his man out of the play, and then Merrill took an errant shoulder. Wasn't really expecting it, and I don't even think the Steelheads player meant to hit him.

0: It's the wrong place, wrong time. Here's Smith on the left side. And over the Steelheads line, Smith lost the handle as he was up against two or three blue jerseys. Montanino. First one there in behind the Ice Dogs net. Del Elche then took it from him. Munnings up the right side. Mullins to Del Elche. Dump in deflected by Merrill. He'll go after it. On the left side, Ice Dogs force a turnover. Mullins knocked down as he tried to head to the net. We continue. 2:40 to go. 1-0 Ice Dogs here on Niagara's New Country 89.1. Del Elche quickly ahead. This is Mullins sending one in down low. Merrill in on the forecheck as the Ice Dogs were in the middle of a change. Carcone with a backhander out to the neutral zone right on the tape of Blake Barnes. Barnes to Stace call. His pass got intercepted. Carcone will just chip it inside the Ice Dogs zone. Barnes will knock it down. Throws it to the middle. Merrill drops it for Gallagher. His pass went off a stick right to Blake Barnes. Back across to Lapan. Lapan all the way ahead, looked for McFadden. And it looked like they were going to wave off icing and then ended up calling it. The official on the far side of the ice said no. The linesman closest to me said yes. So they deem it an icing. Exactly 2 minutes left in a 1-0 Ice Dogs lead here in the home opener at the Meridian Center. Yeah, Pet Value Niagara Ice Dogs hockey. Coming up first intermission, history lesson number 2. How have the Ice Dogs fared at home to start seasons? A little bit of a hint, pretty similar to how they have started seasons altogether. So that's coming up in the first intermission. As always, all year long, all 68 regular season games, we're celebrating 20 years of Ice Dogs hockey. As Yermolenko makes a huge stop on Patton. Looked like the play was dead, but it was thrown to the front, and Patton somehow got wide open. But the blocker of Yermolenko said no, as the Steelheads are well offside. Coming back into the Ice Dogs zone, Yermolenko carrying over that play from last night. It's been spectacular through the first 18 and a half. Shots now 5 apiece. 1-0 Ice Dogs lead. Minute 37 to go in the first. Great Smith leans in against Nanubai as McGregor Richmond and Noah Reed got their sticks tied up. Face-off won by the Steelheads. They'll dump it in. Yermolenko goes off the glass to Reed. Reed got it by Green, but not out of the zone. Kramer throws his weight around. Centering pass by Stankoven got intercepted, and the Ice Dogs are away 3-on-2. Edgar drops it to the middle. Here's Reed firing, and that just missed or maybe grazed the blocker of Amajärvi. And now a penalty upcoming to the Steelheads. So a late power play opportunity as Edgar got dumped. And Niagara to the power play for the first time in the game. They were 0-for-3 yesterday against the Bulldogs. Steelheads did surrender a power play goal to the Generals in a 3-2 loss. Bulk of the chances to the Ice Dogs so far. The Edgar on the faceoff against Troy Patton. And we're going to have to wait an extra second. Linesman has a chat with both parties. Still having a chat. Yeah, there we go. Branson will control the faceoff. They'll look to clear and will do so. Yermolenko is out to stop it. He'll leave it for Barnes. Chinowski from Langdon and Kramer has the Ice Dogs on top 1-0. Here's Hage over center into the Steelhead zone. Hage will race after it. Didn't get there first. As the Steelheads tried to dump it, it ended up hitting the linesman going back into the Steelhead zone. And Ice Dog touched it, so it's offside. 37.2 on the clock. Again, first intermission. We'll recap the first 20. How have the Ice Dogs fared in home openers? That's our intermission segment tonight. And, of course, the OHL out-of-town scoreboard with some CBL action thrown in there as well. Game 2 of the CBL Championship Series between the Welland Jackfish and Hamilton Cardinals taking place right now at Welland Stadium. Yeah, we're going to keep you updated. Jackfish going for 2 in a row. And 3 out of the last 4. Barnes up the left side to Smith. He tried to go back to Barnes, but the pass didn't connect, and the Steelheads will dump it down. Enough time for one more rush at the end of the first period. Hage had trouble with it. Patton took it away, and a 2-on-1 down low. He threw it to the middle, and Barnes had his stick in the right place. Hey, they say keep your stick on the ice, and Blake Barnes did just that. Broke up a play, and that will do it for period number 1. 5-5, the shots on goal after 20 minutes of play. And just one goal to report. The Ice Dogs are on top of the Steelheads after one period of play. 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
0: Back inside the Meridian Center, celebrating the home opener. The 2026-2027 season. And beginning the 20th year here in St. Catharines for the Niagara Ice Dogs, or I should say the Niagara region. They are named the Niagara Ice Dogs for a reason. Just one goal to report after 20 minutes of play. And at 14:58, Callum Shinowski with his first of the season. Career goal number 5 for number 7 from Welland, Ontario. Jared Langdon, Tobias Kramer assisting on that goal. And, you know, much like I described, it really was Brampton just trying to clear it and, you know, relieve some of the pressure. It was a very consistent thing that we saw in that first period where just the Ice Dogs seemed like they controlled much more of the play in the Steelheads end. And, you know, this was no different. Steelheads tried to clear. Tobias Kramer uses the long reach to keep the puck alive. He sends it to Jared Langdon along that half wall on the right side. And, well, Callum Shinowski snuck in from the point into that left circle, received the pass, made no mistake, beating the goaltender Amayarvi Lowe. That's the only goal to report. 1-0 Ice Dogs after 20 minutes of play. Shots on goal, 5 for the Brampton Steelheads and 5 for your Niagara Ice Dogs. Each team has had a power play chance. Well, Brampton's had one full power play opportunity. The Ice Dogs had half a power play opportunity in that first period. They've still got 56 seconds left on the minor penalty to Nanubai. So that will start as soon as we start the second period. Faceoffs, tough number here. Brampton won 12 faceoffs in that first period. The Ice Dogs winning 4, so you'll definitely look for them to get a little bit better in the circle. Again, that's a spot they really thrived in yesterday against the Brantford Bulldogs. But a different result after 20 than it was last night. It was 1-1 last night. It's 1-0 here. Ice Dogs leading the Brampton Steelheads. We will step aside on the other side of this break. Ice Dogs history lessons continue. Number 2 out of 68. How have the Ice Dogs fared at home in their home openers. Duh. I can't believe I just said that. How have the Ice Dogs fared in home openers in their first 18 seasons? Again, it's an above 500 record. Well above 500 record, I should say. Very similar to how they've started the season just in general. So that's coming up next as we continue to celebrate 20 years of Niagara Ice Dogs hockey. Ice Dogs Hockey on Niagara's New Country 89.1 is powered by Pet Value. 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
0: Back inside the TD Civic Center, intermission number one between the Ice Dogs and the Bulldogs. And much like I teased, well, on a few radio hits this year, both on Country 89 and on our sister station, Giant FM, it's time for history lesson number one of 68. We're celebrating 20 years in Niagara for the Ice Dogs since the move from Mississauga. And this might be a Captain Obvious one to start, but Ice Dogs season opener history. Now, that's whether it's at home, that's whether it's on the road. Let's take a look back at how successful the Niagara Ice Dogs have been to start the season. They've been really good. The Ice Dogs' all-time record in season openers, 11-5-2. Of course, that is well above 500 to begin the season. 70 goals for, 52 goals against. That is a plus 18 goal differential. So history might be on our side for this one, but of course, we're only one period deep here in Brantford. We're going to go way back to year number one to kick things off. It was a 4-1 win versus Mississauga. So the Ice Dogs move from Mississauga to St. Catharines. Immediately, the Mississauga St. Michael's Majors step into the league, and they lose their first game thanks to a 4-1 Ice Dogs victory that took place back in year one, 2007-2008. It's amazing that it's been that long already. They were outshot, however, 31-30, so read into that what you will. This was the stat that really stood out to me in this game. They killed off 11 out of 12 Mississauga power plays. Yes, that's a lot. Yes, we'll debate on officiating. I don't want to get into that too early, but the Ice Dogs were shorthanded 12 times. They only gave up one goal, and that was the only time that Mississauga scored in that game. Stefan Legion, he had a couple of goals. Swift D'Souza also scoring for the Ice Dogs in this run. Petrangelo had two assists, and Swift with two assists as well. That was a three-point game for Michael Swift in that one. And the attendance, 31-45. Packed the Jack for the first ever game in Ice Dogs history in St. Catharines. Again, it was a successful one. 4-1 the final over Mississauga. Skip ahead a couple of seasons. This was the first time they lost in the season opener. It was year three, so two out of three. You like those chances. It was a 3-2 loss to the Kingston Frontenacs. This was also at the Jack in 2009-2010. They did outshoot the Frontenacs in this one, 39-36. Special teams really not a factor in this one. Ice Dogs were 0-for-4 on the power play in that game, but they did kill off 4 out of 5 Kingston power plays. That was really the difference, you could say, was the one power play goal for Kingston allowed them to win that game 3-2. Fritch and Agazino scoring the two goals for the Ice Dogs. D'Souza, Fries, and Andrews collecting assists in the game. Mark Vizentin was a goaltender on record. He made 33 saves in a losing effort. But the Ice Dogs, they had this one. It was a 2-0 lead. Again, Fritch Agostino giving the Ice Dogs that 2-0 advantage. However, Kingston came right back. Three goals in the span of 4 minutes and 58 seconds in the second period to win that one 3-2. Now head to year 5, and this was the first of two Eastern Conference Championships for your Niagara Ice Dogs, 2011-2012. And some of the most successful seasons don't always start the best. And this is a prime example of that. Now, asterisks for this game with all of the missing players for the Niagara Ice Dogs. It was a 7-1 loss at Peterborough, at the Peterborough Memorial Center. They were outshot 40-25. They were 0-5 on the power play. Penalty kill, not a great number either. They killed off 3 out of 6, so the Petes were 50% in this game. Andrews scoring the only goal for the Ice Dogs in this one. Pavelka was the losing goaltender, making 33 saves. You know what? This one was actually a lot closer than the score indicated, and I say that it was a lot closer through 40 minutes than the score indicated, because the Peterborough Petes scored 5 goals in the third period. So it was 2-1 after 2, but then the third, just all kinds of things went wrong for the Ice Dogs in that period. But again, an asterisk on this one. Strom did not play. Richie did not play. Thierrette did not play. Dougie Hamilton did not play. And of course, Mark Vizintin not in the lineup as well. You're early on in the season, much like teams around the OHL are experiencing right now. You want guys to move on. You want to get them to the NHL. Well, that's where those guys were. They were not in that game. But we all know how that year ended. It was unfortunate in the finals, a 4-1 loss to the London Knights. However, an Eastern Conference championship for the first time in St. Catharines for the Ice Dogs. And again, they don't always start pretty, but it's how you finish. And the Ice Dogs finishing off that season, I would say pretty successfully, despite no OHL championship. They got that first Eastern Conference championship banner, which we'll skip to the next one. 15-16 is when they brought home another Eastern Conference championship. Unfortunately, the same fate. The London Knights defeating the Ice Dogs. This one was in 4 games. But this season started way better. Pretty well a complete flip of 2011-2012. The Ice Dogs defeat the Sudbury Wolves 8-1. Up in Sudbury, they outshot Sudbury 46-25. Power plays, each team scored a power play goal. That would, of course, be the only one that the Sudbury Wolves would score. But a whole list of notable names from Ice Dogs history putting the puck in the back of the net. Vince Dunn, Blake Siebenhaler, Jordan Mileta, Anthony DeFruscia, you got Gillard, Mantha, Hosang, Pastorius, all scoring for the Ice Dogs in that one. Brent Moran picked up the victory, making 24 stops. Ice Dogs also controlling the faceoff circle. They won 42 draws to Sudbury's 26. And again, sometimes those most successful seasons don't start off great, but finish awesome. Some of them do start great and finish awesome. And that was the case here in 2015 and 16. The next year that the Ice Dogs would go for it, quote unquote, 18-19, that of course being the year Jason Robertson was brought in, Jack Stadnicka, Akil Thomas had just been drafted, Phil Tomasino was in his draft year. That was an 8-6 win at Mississauga. Of course, at this point, they were named the Steelheads. Despite being outshot 36-34, the Ice Dogs still picked up the win in a 14-goal track meet with Mississauga. Ice Dogs were 2-for-2 on the power play. They were 2-for-5 on the PK, so the Steelheads scoring 3 times on the power play. Ben Jones, Ivan Lodnia had a pair. Kirill Maximov had a pair. Thomas, Johnson, and Roberts also scoring in that game. That was the highest combined goal total, by the way, for the Ice Dogs in a season opener. Steven Dillon made 30 saves to collect the win, and we all know how well he finished that season, setting the new franchise record for wins in career for goaltenders. So congratulations again to him on that. And again, it's an unfortunate end. They lost in 6 games to Oshawa in round number 2. Still a lot of big and huge moments in that season, though. And it started off nicely with an 8-6 win over Mississauga. And then lastly, we'll look back to a year ago. It was year number 19, a 4-1 loss at Brampton against the Steelheads. Yeah, there's a common theme. Brampton and Niagara hook up pretty early to start every year. The Ice Dogs outshot 34-20. They were 0-8 on the power play, but they were perfect on the penalty kill. Brampton not finding the back of the net on the power play. Hage scored the only goal last year. Matthew Humphreys suffered the loss. He was pulled in that one, unfortunately, in the first period after making 6 saves on 8 shots. Chris Barch was not messing around, and he changed goaltenders fairly quickly. But again, it's hard to argue with an 11-5-2 all-time record in season openers. How's this one going to finish? We've still got 40 minutes to go. 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
0: We've already got a final to report on. There was one afternoon game in the Ontario Hockey League, and it took place in Brantford at the TD Civic Center. The Guelph Storm making their first and last trip to Brantford this season. It didn't go very well. And again, we know how many players are missing from the Guelph Storm lineup because NHL camps are going on right now. So it was a 6-0 win for the Brantford Bulldogs over the Guelph Storm. The Bulldogs score 3 times in the first, including Aiden Kelly's first 2 as a Bulldog. And, well, in the Ontario Hockey League, they score 1 in the second, 2 in the third, en route to a 6-0 win. They were 3-for-4 on the power play. In Owen Sound, it is the back half of a home-and-home matchup between the Kitchener Rangers and Owen Sound Attack. Owen Sound won 1-0 last night at the Odd. Well, heading into the second, it's 1-0 Rangers at the Bayshore. 14-8 Kitchener outshooting Owen Sound in that first period. In Michigan, where the Ice Dogs will head next weekend, the Flint Firebirds leading the Saginaw Spirit 3-2 with 4 minutes to go in the first period. First installment of the I-75 Divide Cup. Flint currently out in front there, but being outshot 9-7 by the Spirit. In Windsor, again, it's back half of a home-and-home. London Knights and Windsor Spitfires. No score through 20 minutes of play at the WFCU Center. Spitfires had the only power play opportunity. They are 0-for-1, but they outshot the Knights 12-2 in that opening period. So the Knights need a lot more rubber on goal. Sioux Greyhounds, after a 5-4 win yesterday in their home opener, currently have a 2-1 lead over the Sarnia Sting. They're about to start the second period up at the GFL Memorial Gardens. Shots were 10 apiece in that first period. Sault Ste. Marie had one power play opportunity, and they scored. And in Barrie, the Sudbury Wolves and Barrie Colts scoreless with 5 minutes left in the first. Just 3 shots to report based off of the OHL website. Sudbury with 3 shots, Barrie with nothing through 15 minutes. So whether that's accurate or maybe a little bit of a technical issue, that's weird. Never usually see that. And of course, we gotta update you on the CBL finals. The Jackfish have jumped out to a 3-0 lead over the Hamilton Cardinals in Game 2. They're currently in the bottom of the third at Welland Stadium. Jackfish up 1-0, looking to push it to 2-0 after tonight. We're almost ready to go for period number 2 here at the Meridian Center. 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On the other side, period 2 after this here on Niagara's New Country 89.1.
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0: The Ice Dogs will start the second period with 56 seconds on the clock for their first power play of the game. 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I'm Reese DeManey here on Niagara's New Country 89.1. 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Buzzer sounds. Teams lined up at center. Five for the Ice Dogs, four for the Steelheads. 1-0 Niagara through 20. Some pushing and shoving before we get started. Pat Myers is just staring at the two players lined up outside the circle. That's Reed and Green exchanging pleasantries. We finally do get underway. As the faceoff was won by the Steelheads, so they'll just send it all the way down into Ice Dog territory. Tobias Kramer being watched. Backhander ahead. Got knocked away. Green all the time in the world to fire it off the glass and down. 35 seconds left to go in this Ice Dogs power play. Kramer couldn't handle it deep in his own zone. Steelheads look for an opportunity shorthanded, but it squirted out to center and fired right back in on Yermolenko. McFadden up the right side. He'll backhand one to the middle. Kramer in over the line, but it looks like Langdon was just early, so the Ice Dogs are offside. 15 seconds to go in the power play. 42 seconds into the second period. Shinowski from Langdon and Kramer at 14:58 in the first. That's our only goal to report so far. Edgar will lean in against Carcone. And it's Edgar winning the faceoff. Blake Barnes has it at center. Max LaPan will dump it around the boards. Smith got a touch on it. Right to Edgar. Forced back to the line. Here's LaPan. LaPan gives it to Edgar in the right circle. Wanted to go to the point. Fan on the pass. Ends up going to Smith behind the net. Bouncing puck with the penalty expiring. Turned over at the line. This is Hage. He sends it down low. Smith tries to turn to the net. And it went right through the blue paint. Amajärvi sprawling out to keep it out. I don't even think it actually touched him. However, he was fully into the spread eagle position, and it just squirted free to the far side of the net. Carcone sends it all the way across. Hicks will dump it in. Yermolenko out to stop it. He'll get it away from Carcone. Mullins had trouble exiting the zone. Richmond was in his way. Puck went back to Mullins, and now he'll race after it at center. Mullins knocks it down, and they're going to say the Ice Dogs were offside as Chase Hull touched it. Mullins inside the zone. A little bit of a slower start to this second period. Minute 44 into the middle frame. And a faceoff just to the left of our broadcast booth here at the Meridian Center. Lou Andowski is on the draw, got some support in the center ice circle. Del Elche dumped it in. Mullins on the forecheck. Munnings as well. It stays inside the line, at least momentarily. Munnings forced back out, and now Stankoven comes the other way, sends it to the middle, pass across to the far side, and the puck ended up in the air, so the Steelheads couldn't get anything on goal. Stankoven tied up by Hull. Richmond there too. Stankoven in the corner to our left. Stankoven still with the puck, being watched by a couple of Ice Dogs. Richmond looked to the front, decides to wrap around, and it ended up going out to center. Montanino across. Getting a touch on that was Witkowski, fresh onto the ice. Yermolenko lost the puck. It results in a turnover, but the Steelheads never got a shot on the empty cage. There's a point shot. Yermolenko got that. Rebound into the slot. Yermolenko makes the save, and down and out. He keeps it out. It remains 1-0. Here's Witkowski. Steelheads buzzing right now. Green at the point. Weak shot on goal. Yermolenko might have got a piece with that left leg. Ice Dogs look to clear. They do. It's Langdon Did he gain the red line? He did not, says the back linesman. So that is an icing charge to the Ice Dogs. Steelheads oh so close to getting even. Yermolenko, a brick wall. So far, through one plus period here tonight. Carcone leans in for the Steelheads against Langdon. Langdon won that faceoff deep in his own zone. Now the puck went off his skate. This is Merrill. Merrill around one. Merrill looked to the net. Didn't have a lane, though. Sent it back to the line. Janowski will fire. That got deflected on the way through in the slot. And Amajärvi made the save, pushing and shoving out in front after the whistle. Don't think anything will result from this. So the Ice Dogs with an offensive zone faceoff upcoming. Yeah, it looks like they will change up the forwards. Kramer and Janowski on the back end for this faceoff. McFadden, Gallagher, and Hage up front. Patton on the faceoff for Brampton. Puck up for grabs in the faceoff circle. Who's going to get it? It was Gallagher getting a touch on it, but he knocked it right to Witkowski. He got it to Patton, who chips it into the Ice Dog zone. He got stopped just inside the line. McFadden over center. Gallagher tried to reach for it. He couldn't get it. And Brampton dumps it back in. Janowski had trouble escaping the zone. Yermolenko is like a third defenseman out there for the Ice Dogs. He knocked it out of danger. Janowski got knocked into the board. Centering pass and a glove stop by Yermolenko. Ice Dogs with a turnover deep in their own zone, and the Steelheads quickly got something on goal. But the left hand of Vladislav Yermolenko got in the way. He flashes the leather to keep it 1-0 Ice Dogs, almost 4 minutes into this second period. Ryerson Edgar out there to take this draw. Manubai for the Steelheads. Again, the linesman directing traffic. It is an Ice Dogs faceoff win. Max Lapin goes around his own net. Ray Smith up over his own blue line. Got it to Edgar at center. Edgar over the Brampton line. He gets a shot off and a left pad save by the goaltender Amajärvi. Reed sends it to the far point. Barnes fires. They score! Tipped in front of the net. It's Ray Smith. Nothing Ice Dogs, 4 minutes, 10 seconds into the second period on a harmless shot from the point by Barnes. Ray Smith was driving through the slot and got a stick on it. No goaltenders making that stop as Amajärvi was sliding left to right as that shot came through, and well, it went five hole. Lewandowski out to follow the follow-up shift after the goal. And he'll win that draw. This is Mullins quickly into the Brampton zone. Lewandowski fires, and that's off a stick into the netting, out of play. Smith grabs his first of the campaign to extend the Ice Dogs' lead to 2. Face off to the left of the Brampton net. Demiglio get kicked out. Stankoven will now take it. Okay, well now Lewandowski gets kicked out. Okay, come on now. Let's go. And it's face off win cleanly by Stankoven. Lapin moved in. Tried to stop the puck. Demiglio got around him and then chipped it past Hull, but he didn't gain the red line. So icing charged to the Steelheads. Barnes and Reed grab the assists on the Smith goal. So off the icing, the Ice Dogs will send out that top line of Edgar, Smith, and Reed. Green off the face-off, tried to chip it off the boards. Got some help from a teammate. Stankoven able to exit the zone, gain center, and send it into the Ice Dogs' end. Reed turned away from him. Del Elche in the far corner sends it up the left side to Smith. Smith over the red line will dump it into the Brampton zone. Amayarvi will play it around. Reed got a piece, not a ton though. Munnings couldn't keep it alive at the line. Here comes Demiglio now. Demiglio in the left circle, tried to center it. Heck of a defensive play by Del Elche to go down to a knee and get the stick on the ice. Edgar back the other way. He'll stop at center. Gives it to Del Elche, who hops up into the play. Sebastian Del Elche across. Reed shoots, and Amayarvi had moved across and was already